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Lady Gaga's on the way, Spice Girls, even Britney Spears, the Cardigans, lots of fellas too, Justin Timberlake, Ed Sheeran, boy, he's kind of stepped in it the other day, I'll tell you about it in a minute. Also, this one from Taylor Swift, it's I Knew It, I Knew You on Coast 104.5.

Bad Romance from Gaga, the new mommy on Coast 104.5. Is it just me or did nobody know Lady Gaga was pregnant? I didn't. I guess, you know, when you're rich, you just insulate yourself from the public eye for 9 months and then you're a mommy. Congratulations to Gaga, though, on being a new mom. Here's Cyndi Lauper in Time After Time on Coast 104.5's Nonstop Drive.

Tipsy from Shaboozy on Coast 104.5. Well, it's really called the bar song, but who doesn't call it Tipsy? I don't know. Wannabe before that from Spice Girls, which is really called Wannabe, not Tell Me What You Want, What You Really, Really Want. But who doesn't call it? Never mind. I made my point. Here's Britney and You Drive Me Crazy on Coast 104.5. Sorry, I didn't mean to.

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Can't Stop the Feeling. It's Justin Timberlake on Coast 104.5. Modern English before that with I Melt With You. They played at the Mid-State Fair this summer. Did you go? Yeah, I missed it too. They played with Howard Jones and English Beat and others. It was a great show for 80s fans, I'm sure. This one was from the not late 80s. This is from the early to mid 90s. It's by the Cardigans and it's called Love Fool on Coast 104.5.

0: I just might. That's Bruno Mars wrapping up an hour of commercial-free feel-good favorites on the Nonstop Drive here on Coast 104.5. We heard Ed Sheeran in there, too, with Shape of You. Boy, he's been in the news lately. So, evidently, he kicked Macklemore off of his tour, and it was under pressure from Robert Kraft, who is aligned with the president. And I guess Macklemore said Free Palestine at one of his shows. And that got back to Robert Kraft, who's a very influential billionaire. And Robert Kraft reached out to other stadium owners that said, hey, you shouldn't book this guy. You shouldn't let him have his show there. So they all pressured Ed Sheeran to release Macklemore from the tour, which he did. And then the other acts that were on the tour left as well out of solidarity. Now, here's the thing. I don't care what side of the political spectrum you're on. When government and politics can influence art, you know, get Jimmy Kimmel canceled or taken off the air. And Stephen Colbert was canceled. He won 6 Emmys the other night, by the way, and they took him off the air. What? And a rich billionaire can influence a musical tour like that? That's Big Brother right there, man. Read George Orwell's 1984 and get back to me. I'm not a fan, so I'm not a fan of cancel culture either, but I think it's ridiculous that the stadium owner can tell an act that they can't play there because they don't agree with their politics. It's not good. All right, more feel-good favorites on the way. We've got Train coming your way, Wham, even one from Aerosmith, and Miles Smith next.
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The feel-good favorites are on Coast 104.5, like that one from Fine Young Cannibals. She drives me crazy. It's Jay Turner. Olivia Dean on the way, Max McNown, even Goo Goo Dolls, some Ed Sheeran, Taylor Swift, Lady Gaga, and how about Teddy Swims? 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
1: 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It's Jay. That was So Easy to Fall in Love by Olivia Dean, of course. Hey, are you going to the Mac and Cheese Fest on Saturday? Well, if you're planning to go and you don't have tickets, you might want to change that because I wouldn't count on there being tickets at the gate. 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

0: 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Dua Lipa in there too with Dance the Night. 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

0: American Girls from Harry Styles on Coast 104.5. It's Jay. Brooke and Jeffrey are back at it tomorrow morning. Yeah, they've got the second date updates, laser stories, phone taps, and Jose and Alexis to round out the team. Did you know you can keep in touch with them on their socials? Of course you can. Everyone's got socials. It's at Brooke and Jeffrey. And remember, it's Brooke with an E and Jeffrey with an E. And did you know you can listen to them anywhere on the planet? Anywhere on the world? Anywhere? 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If you've got an internet connection, you've got Brooke and Jeffrey and Coast 104.5. 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

Shivers from Ed Sheeran on Coast 104.5. It's Jay Wang Chung in there, too, with Everybody Have Fun Tonight. Did you see them at the fair? Yeah, they played at the California Mid-State Fair with Modern English, English Beat, and others. It was great. I wasn't there, but my friends that were there had a great time. So hope you enjoyed that Wang Chung song. Hey, I've got Seal on the way, Lady Gaga, and some Whitney Houston, too, after Taylor Swift's Blank Space on Coast 104.5.

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1: At a time when there were no airplanes, this week back in 1888, Mr. and Mrs. D.H. Dolliday Jr., part of the Dolliday family, the first commercial winemakers in the county, left for a three-month trip to New York where the parents of Mrs. Dolliday resided. On September 22, 2001, 11 days after the worst terrorist attack in our nation's history, roughly 150 San Luis Obispo residents and Cal Poly students gathered outside the city government building for a peace walk. Two nights after that, on September 24th, Cal Poly held a public forum titled Contemplating the Option of Peace in front of a crowd trying to make sense of the previous 2 weeks. Cal Poly President Warren Baker published an open letter to the university community condemning discrimination based on ethnicity or religion outright. This week in San Luis Obispo County history has been brought to you by the History Center of San Luis Obispo County. Celebrating our nation's semi-quincentennial all year by taking a look at our local history, this is Executive Director Steve Schmidt. Happy 250th, America.
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1: 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Remember, anytime you call, your conversation will be recorded and may be used on the air for any on-air application. Winners must be at least 18 years of age. Younger winners' prizes are the property of legal guardian and only awarded with a parent or guardian named at the completion of the contest. The program director has final say in all contests or station promotions. 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

0: People are always looking for a sign from the universe before making any huge life decisions.
1: Oh, yeah.
0: Like a rainbow appearing above a bank, telling you that's the one I should rob.
2: It's
0: the universe talking to you.
2: I see.
0: One of our listeners says he was ready to propose to his girlfriend when he got a major sign from the universe just 2 hours before he was set to pop the question. And after that, everything changed. We're going to hear it in a brand new mass speaker. That's coming up at 9:10.

0: generation I can't take back.
1: I am
0: the Masked Speaker.
2: Text to 78592 says, whenever I'm mad at my husband, I take a slice of coffee cake and eat it while sitting on his side of the bed. So little crumbs get all over his half of the mattress.
3: There's layers of crumbs in a coffee cake. The dust on the top is the worst alone.
4: There's layers of passive aggressiveness in that.
2: I know. Jeez, just key his car like a normal wife.
4: Whoa. Wait.
3: Dang, bro.
4: You also own the car, Jeff. Yeah.
2: Okay, sleep with his brother then. Oh, something less sadistic than crumbs in the bed.
4: Wow.
3: All right.
2: But I guess we all have our own little secrets that we keep from the people closest to us. Mm-hmm. Some involve passive-aggressive pastry eating. Mm-hmm. While others are so bad, you gotta disguise your voice before you'll admit them right here on the Mass Speaker. Like today's caller who wants to come clean using Reed as his fake name. So Reed, welcome to the show, man.
5: Hey guys, thanks for having me on.
4: Oh man, I hope you're not as crazy as that person that texted in.
3: Oh, I hope he is. I want a good story here.
2: Yeah, let's get into it. Voice changer is on. You are the Mass Speaker. Whenever you're ready, let's hear your confession.
5: Okay, well, about 4 years ago, I planned this trip to Hawaii with my girlfriend at the time.
4: Oh, fun. I love that it's at the time. That means it's an ex now.
5: Yeah. No, she's my wife.
6: Oh, Brooke, why are you always assuming the worst?
3: I was like, could be the wife.
2: I hope your husband eats a cookie on your side of the bed tonight.
4: I just never talk about my husband in the past as my boyfriend at the time.
2: Yeah. Okay. Well,
5: when you hear the story, it'll make sense why I did that.
2: All right. Okay. Trip to Hawaii with your girl. Former girlfriend, okay.
3: Don't you start, Jeffrey.
2: Sorry.
5: Okay, secretly, the entire vacation was just built around the fact that I was going to propose to her there.
3: In paradise.
4: That's so fun. Yes. But you're so nervous.
5: Oh, I was. I was definitely afraid, but I wanted it to be special, so I went way overboard. I went nuts.
3: This is the time to do that.
5: Yes.
2: Like how?
5: Well, here's what I did. I researched and I found like a secluded beach where we could have dinner. Mm-hmm. I hired a photographer. He would hide nearby. Mm-hmm. I paid for flowers, champagne. I even got a local musician that's going to play her song while we ate.
2: Wow.
3: That's so romantic.
2: Someone's landing a little thick.
3: Yeah, he loves her, Jeff.
2: Okay. We get it.
3: Just like, well, thirsty.
5: To say the least, it cost a lot of money.
4: Yeah.
5: But for me, it was totally worth it because I wanted to give her her perfect dream proposal.
4: Totally. Right. A story that you'll talk about till the end of your time.
3: Yeah.
5: Turns out we don't talk about this at all, and I'll tell you why.
2: Here we go. Okay. What happened?
5: So we get to Hawaii. We're sitting by the pool, just having some drinks. Mm-hmm. And down by the beach, we see this couple walking by. The guy stops, gets on one knee, and proposes.
4: Aww.
3: Cute.
2: Okay.
5: But then my girlfriend turns to me and she says, oh my God, I would absolutely hate it if someone proposed to me on vacation like that.
3: Oh, no.
6: Oh, you said you wanted to give her a dream proposal, but you didn't ask her what her dream was. You just assumed.
3: I thought she pre-approved this.
4: Why would she hate that? Did she explain?
5: She said destination proposals are the corniest and lame.

0: famous thing she's ever seen, because the girl knows it's coming.
1: Dude.
2: Oh, no. She, oh, God. The photographer shut her?
1: Yeah. She either knew you were about to propose and was just brutal, or she had no idea.
2: Yeah. There's no in between. You're right. She was, like, warning you maybe, like, oh.
0: Here's how I know she didn't know, because her next sentence out of her mouth, if you ever propose to me, please don't do something lame and cheesy like a beach get-up.
1: Oh, my God.
2: And you already spent, dude, like thousands and
1: what
2: thousands.
1: What is happening inside you at that moment? Yeah.
0: I am literally, I'm beside myself, looking at myself going, you idiot.
1: Abort!
3: How can you possibly back out now?
2: Yeah, that's true. Everyone's already ready.
0: I excuse myself and like, hey, I gotta go to the bathroom. I frantically start texting everybody I had hired, trying to cancel this proposal.
1: Yeah. You're gone for 45 minutes. You're like, it was the shrimp buffet.
3: Are you making headway on the cancellations?
0: No. Photographer says, oh, I'm already down at the beach waiting for you.
1: Oh, wait, it was that day? What?
0: Yes! It was 2 hours before.
1: Oh God.
3: Everything's already in motion.
1: What?
0: Nobody would let me cancel. The musician's already there. The champagne had already been delivered. And everybody's telling me, well, it's going to be non-refundable.
2: Oh,
0: and
2: no.
0: I'm stuck because I already told her we had dinner reservations and where it was going to be.
2: So you can't say, oh, they canceled on us.
1: Yeah.
0: I'm literally walking down to the beach where the dinner's going to be.
3: Uh-huh.
0: And I can see the photographer, like, trying to, like, casually leave while carrying this giant camera and a camera bag.
1: Uh-huh.
0: The musician stumbling away with a guitar. Uh-huh. And there's a guy that was dragging a cooler of champagne across the sand.
1: Wait, you can still drink that.
4: Yeah.
1: Keep the champagne.
0: I wanted no part of that proposal. Get rid of it.
3: Oh, geez.
1: So did you just sit and have dinner on the beach like normal girlfriend and boyfriend?
0: Long story short, we have a normal dinner by the water. We finally go home from our Hawaii trip the next day.
2: Okay.
0: We're still boyfriend and girlfriend.
3: Uh-huh.
0: And a couple of weeks later, I finally proposed. And she told everybody how much she loved it because it was simple and totally unexpected.
2: Okay.
3: Perfect. It worked out for the best.
1: Worth the money loss.
4: Yeah.
0: It was. And it had to be simple because I had already blown my entire proposal.
3: You hit it in a KFC bucket, didn't you?
2: Yeah, totally.
0: Pretty much.
1: Well, congratulations on having a happy wife.
2: Yeah.
0: It was a sign. It really was.
2: Oh my gosh.
0: To this day, my wife still has no idea that I almost gave her worst nightmare cheesy beach proposal.
2: Bro, tell her.
1: Nope.
2: You should tell her.
1: No. You reenact it on your 20th wedding anniversary.
3: That's actually really funny.
4: Yeah, that would be funny. Okay.
0: I am taking this to the grave. No, thank you.
3: Dude. What a terrifying experience in the moment.
2: Yeah.
3: But it sounds like it all worked out for the best.
2: Every couple that's ever been to Hawaii together listening right now is like turning to their boyfriend like, that wasn't you, right?
1: Yeah.
3: Thanks for confessing, Reed. And text in 78592 if you have a confession you've been holding on to. We'll hide your identity, mask your voice, and make you our next mass speaker. Phone taps coming up right after this.
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0: It's almost time for your prank phone call. It's Brooke and Jeffrey in the morning. And if you're not driving right now, close your eyes.
1: Oh.
0: And I want you to think of someone in your life who just has a natural, sexy, sultry voice.
2: Dang.
0: And now I want you to think of Brooke. Her mission today was to call a guy's roommate and tell him that they matched online at some point and attempt to flirt with him.
1: That's right.
0: In the most awkward way possible.
1: I think it's pretty good. Take notes.
0: Honestly,
2: I love Brooke flirting.
0: I don't know who's worse at sexy talk, Brooke or this poor guy. You be the judge in your phone tap right now.
3: Hello.
1: Hi, is this Darnell?
3: Yes, it is. How you doing?
1: Already asking, huh?

0: like that, Darnell. Don't you want to know who it is?
1: Yeah, who is this?
0: It's Julia, and I'm ready to be rizzed.
1: Oh. Julia, where I know you from, Julia?
0: Wouldn't you like to know? Rizz away.
1: Okay, so what are we doing?
0: Oh, my God. You are so funny. What are we not doing is the better question.
2: Oh.
1: How did you get my number?
0: Oh, my God. You and I matched on Hinge like 3 years ago.
1: Oh, yeah, now I remember. Okay. How you been?
0: You remember?
1: Oh. Yeah.
0: That is so sweet. I wasn't sure, you know?
1: Neither was I until you said that. Okay, I remember now. So yeah. What have you been up to?
0: It's a funny story. I ended up going to prison. Oh. Is that hilarious?
1: Did you say prison?
0: Now I'm out.
1: Oh,
0: ta-da. Waiting to be rizzed, okay, by my dark knight who's been waiting for me.
1: Okay, I'm a little flattered but confused. Prison, you said?
0: Oh, my God, did I not ask? Are you still single? You better be single.
1: Yes, I'm still single. Still looking for a girlfriend.
0: Oh, so you remember me, huh? What do you remember?
1: Oh, you was a bad girl.
0: Are you saying that because I went to prison?
1: No, but you okay now?
0: Don't change the subject, Arnell.
1: I am. I don't want to end up where you were.
0: I'm going to put some handcuffs on you later.
1: See what I mean?
0: Oh, goodness.
1: Yeah, you're the bad girl.
0: Does that make you a bad boy?
1: Oh, I've always been a bad boy. I just never got caught.
0: Oh, you're about to be caught.
1: So when do you want me to wrap you up with these big arms of mine and bench press you?
0: I feel like I'm on the prison yard all over again. I met one woman who tried that.
1: Oh, you tried it with a woman, you got to try it with a man. And I'm the man for you, baby.
0: I get it. Now that you don't even care why I was in prison.
1: No, but you can tell me.
0: I'll save that for our first date.
1: Oh, really?
0: So I'm going to share a secret with you about prison.
1: Oh.
0: I wrote down on my cell wall some of the things that you said to me over the app.
1: Oh, you did, huh? So what was it did I say to make you write it on the wall?
0: You pretty thick for a white girl. You remember that?
1: I remember that.
0: Wow.
1: Yeah, cut the tell me what you're wearing. What you got on?
0: I'm wearing headphones, and I'm wearing a t-shirt with a khaki mom jacket and socks with sandals.
1: That don't sound sexy at all. Damn it, sound like you're fully dressed.
0: Because it's not. I've never met you on the apps. This is actually Brooke from the radio show Brooke and Jeffrey in the Morning, and your buddy Sean set you up for a prank phone call. Oh, God.
1: Uh-oh. Oh, shoot.
0: You didn't really remember anyone named Julia Darnell.
1: It was worth the go. It was worth the go.
0: I'm dead. How did you not care that I went to prison?
1: You did your time. You rehabilitated. You're a better person.
0: A forgiving man is a hot man.
1: Don't start with me. I'm going to ask you what you're wearing again and how we going to get to that.
0: I'm still wearing socks with sandals.
1: Oh, all I got is socks on right now.
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4: A lot of people claim they would do anything for a friend.
5: Yeah. Mm-hmm.
4: Help them move.
5: Mm-hmm. Yeah.
4: Lend them money.
5: For sure. Uh-huh.
4: Borrow their husband so you could get pregnant.
5: Whoa.
4: According to Brooke, that's what friends do.
6: Text in to 78592 if you want to get pregnant by Brooke's husband.
5: Yeah.
4: That's what friends are for.
5: Bad news.
6: We love our listeners.
4: Yeah. One of our listeners says she needs to do the opposite.
5: Ooh.
4: And ask one of her friends to stop doing something.
6: Uh-oh. Oh, no.
4: Because it's not just affecting her, it's making her husband feel awkward, too.
5: Ooh.
4: We'll find out if we can help her in a brand new Awkward Tuesday phone call next.
3: Having something for everyone is not a new idea.

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1: It's Awkward Tuesday Phone Call.
2: What's that old saying, old fish sell best in house?
3: What?
2: Or no,
4: no idea.
2: It's good to keep an old fish in your house?
3: No, no.
2: Do you know the saying, Brooke? I really should have looked this up. It's my intro.
3: House guests are like fish. After 3 days, they start to stink.
2: That's the one.
3: Is that it?
2: Yes.
3: Guests, I don't think that was... I wouldn't repeat it the way I said it, but I think that's the...
2: I think it's guests like fish begin to smell after 3 days.
3: Yeah.
2: And that's exactly what we're dealing with today with one of our listeners, Molly, who's having a house guest issue. Apparently, it's a little bit of an overstay situation, and she's requested our help.
3: Yeah.
2: Molly, I want to just let you know, you've come to the exact wrong place. But regardless, we're going to try to assist you in some type of way. Tell us what made you email us.
5: Well, thank you. Yeah, my situation has spiraled into some, I don't even know how to handle, so that's why I'm calling. But basically, you try to do the right thing, and then it kind of bites you in the butt. But anyway,
2: this is why you never do the right thing.
3: Yeah, so, I mean, that's how Jeff lives his life.
2: Exactly.
3: Anyway.
2: So, this is your fault already, Molly. What's going on?
5: So, all right, so I'm married. I don't have any kids or anything, but I live with my husband, and I do have a friend. This is a very good guy friend from college. He doesn't live here, but we've kept in touch over the years.
3: Yeah,
5: and
3: that's great.
5: And about, I guess at this point, maybe 6 months ago, he had reached out to me and told me that he needed to come into town for some sort of conference or something that was going on. And he basically asked me if he could stay with me.
3: That's always strange, don't you think, if it's like a work thing?
6: Yeah, I was thinking
4: it's
6: that
4: like
6: too.
4: Get a hotel, charge it to your work, man.
3: But maybe he owns his own business or something.
2: Yeah,
3: you know?
4: That's true.
2: I feel bad for the big companies that have to pay for all their employees. Like, that's not fair. Yeah. Let's give the billionaires a break, okay? And stop making them fund everything.
5: Yeah. Well, no, I hear you. I just didn't really question it and was just like, oh, well, if he needs a place to stay, of course, we have an extra room with a whole extra, you know, no one's in the extra room. It's totally fine. So,
4: that's great.
5: Well, now I regret it.
2: Why?
5: For some reason, he keeps coming out here at least a couple times a month at this point.
3: Wait.
5: Yes. It has essentially gotten to the point where I feel like I am living with a third person.
3: How many days does he stay when he comes?
5: It's usually maybe about 3 days or so, but it's like the frequency of it is all the time.
3: Well, not only like, because then you're having to change all the sheets and do the towel laundry and...

0: Well, you should probably be changing sheets anyway, just regularly in your house.
1: Yeah, but you're having to do it on a bed that nobody typically sleeps in. Like, you're doing more housework to house him.
2: Yeah.
3: Is he paying half the mortgage? Then we have no reason to call him.
0: Yeah, if he's paying rent.
4: Right. Well, on top of that, it used to be that he would call me or text me and ask me, hey, I'm coming these dates. Is that okay? I'd confirm.
3: Yeah.
4: Well... He has now gotten so comfortable that basically he just shows up at our door and surprises us.
3: Oh,
4: and I get a doorbell, you know, I get the ring, and he jokes and he's like, hey, it's your roommate.
3: Funny to him, not to you.
1: I bet your husband loves this. I bet he is having so much fun with this.
4: Oh, he's not thrilled. And that's why I'm here, because my friend, the guy, he actually just left yesterday. Ooh. And when he left, he asked me if I could give him our garage door code so that the next time he comes, he doesn't have to bug us. It's one thing that you show up at my door. Now you want free reign to access my house at any point if I give you our code?
3: Okay. Yeah.
1: Deep breath.
0: I mean, it's good that he feels so comfortable around you and your husband that he feels like you're basically like family and he can stop by any time.
3: Yeah.
0: But it's gotten to the point where he's starting to become too comfortable and it's overstaying his welcome.
3: You haven't set a boundary with him yet. So for him, he's like, this is all great. Everyone's happy.
1: I know,
3: you know?
1: It's just so frustrating that someone can be that clueless.
2: Yeah.
1: That's where the frustrating part is, because it puts all of the onus on you. Not only do you want to save your friendship, but... you don't want him there that much.
0: Yeah. It reminds me of when my mom comes in town and she's like, hey, can we come over? And I'm like, again? You were just here last year. I feel you is what I'm saying, Molly.
3: I lived with you as a child. We did that again.
0: It's 17 years together. Wasn't that enough?
1: Is your college buddy always this kind of unaware of maybe social boundaries? Mm.
4: I never really noticed that before.
1: Okay.
4: Maybe it's like a combination of just me being just way too nice and, not setting the boundary, and him just sort of ignorantly going along with it.
1: Yeah.
4: I don't know.
3: Yeah.
4: And now, and so I need to tell him that that's going a little too far. We need to slow down the visits. It's fine every once in a while, but I can't have this all the time.
1: Yeah.
4: And I'm trying to somehow find a way to talk to him about this in some sort of way that's not so rude, because he's still my friend and
1: Right.
3: Yeah.
1: And to him, he's like, what? You have an extra room. What does it matter?
3: Yeah.
4: Right.
3: Yeah.
0: Molly, you're in luck, because we actually have the queen of confrontation on this show.
3: Uh-oh.
0: Alexis loves confronting people face to face.
1: Especially when they're friends of hers.
0: Yeah.
2: Have you thought about changing your number, shutting the blinds and changing the locks?
0: Just moving home.
2: Just move.
0: So many options.
1: She could adopt a child and then turn it into a kid's room.
0: Yeah.
1: Suddenly there's no guest room anymore.
3: Oh my gosh.
0: There's places you can turn to, Molly, is what we're trying to say. But we'll think of some advice. We'll come back and we'll let you make your awkward Tuesday phone call right after this. Hold on.
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0: Tuesday.
1: It's Awkward Tuesday Phone Call.
2: How do you tell your good friend, hey, I love you, but you gotta stop staying over at my house every time you come in town for work? That's the question our listener Molly has, because her guy friend has become way too comfortable showing up at her place every time he's around, even asking for her garage code most recently. And that's causing stress, not just for Molly, but for her husband, too.
3: Yeah.
2: And it's just, I mean, at this point, it's been going on every few weeks for months. So she wants to have that conversation with her friend. How does she evict him from her home politely?
0: Yeah.
3: Brooke, in a friendly way.
2: Yeah, Brooke, you're great at doing fake politeness. So what's your advice for Molly?
0: That's rude.
3: I'll be backhanded.
0: My God. Okay, I do think that you need to first lead with positives, like how much fun it is to see him and how happy you have been to see him and reconnect.
2: There's that fake politeness, but then.
0: Well, that's true. But I think then you add that your guys' water bill has been so high, because I'm sure it has, because he's been in your house so much.
3: And electricity.
0: That you and your husband are restricting to shower days only on Tuesdays.
2: What?
0: So if he's going to stay, no showers allowed. Unless he's there on a Tuesday.
2: All right. Molly, what do you think about that?
3: Man.
4: I don't know. I'm just worried that he'd be like, oh, well, that's okay. I don't need a shower.
0: Oh, that's not good.
2: Yeah.
0: I thought he'd want
3: to shower before I come.
0: I just assumed he'd want to look more put together before a business conference. But.
2: Sure. But hey, that's just one piece of advice. Jose, what do you have to offer?
3: My advice on these many times is to blame someone else.
2: Love
3: just
2: it.
3: Like my advice today.
2: Okay.
3: So you blame this all on your husband.
2: Right. I see.
3: You just say he's feeling so insecure because he thinks you saw him in the shower. And
0: back to the showers.
3: Less than impressed.
0: Wait.
2: Molly, what do you think about that? Accuse him of peeking in on your husband while being.
4: Oh, my goodness.
3: See? That's your reaction. That's his reaction.
2: You thought Brooke's advice was questionable. We could go so much weirder.
5: Remember, back to moving.
2: Yeah.
5: Cutting off contact.
2: All right. So while you're completely speechless, Molly, I'm just going to dial your friend and let you make your awkward Tuesday phone call.
4: Oh, gosh. Oh, gosh.
0: I feel like I should say sorry.
4: Okay.
2: Your advice already did, Brooke. Yeah. So
3: blame it on your husband who's not well endowed.
2: Okay.
3: That's what I say.
2: So many gold nuggets to pick from on this show. You get to pick which one you want to use, but I'm going to dial your friend's number right now. Here we go.
4: Okay.
6: Hello.
4: Hi, Rick.
6: Can you hear me?
4: Hi, it's Molly.
6: Oh, hey. Hey, Molly, what's up?
4: How are you?
6: I'm great. Seems like I haven't talked to you in years. What's going on?
4: Well, I mean, yeah, we just saw each other yesterday.
6: Yeah, I know. I was kidding, Rumi.
2: Oh. Rumi.
4: Right. Well, listen, that's actually kind of why I'm calling you today. I've loved getting reconnected, and it's been fun having you over. But I think it's just gotten to be a little bit too much, unfortunately. We're starting to see an increase in our bills, and because it's like that frequent.
6: An increase in what bills? What do you mean?
4: Like, you know, our water bill. our water bill
6: Molly.
4: A lot.
0: What?
6: Molly, you should have told me. That's not right. I can do something about that. There's no way you could have known this, but from my job, I have an entire trunk full of bottled waters. Like, I'll bring them in.
3: What?
4: Well, that's really kind of you.
6: And there's more than I can drink, so, you know, I'm happy to bring them in.
4: Listen, I think it's beyond, it's a little bit beyond that at this point. It's just not working, Rick, anymore, and we have to cut back on the visits, and my husband and I, we need a break for a little bit.
6: Solid. Oh, okay. I see. This is not exactly what I thought it was going to be. Okay. Well, let me ask you this. Could I counter with maybe give me 60 days?
0: What?
3: Huh? 60 days?
4: 60 days?
6: Yeah, I know. That sounds a little weird, but it would really help. I'm kind of in a bind.
4: Well, be honest with me, like, what's going on? I don't really, the whole thing has been a little confusing to me. Like,
6: And you're going to think this is so funny. Okay, so when I started staying with you, and you've been a gracious host, and I really appreciate it. When I started staying with you, I was gainfully employed, but I am not anymore. Oh. I haven't had a job in about 3 weeks now. I got laid off.
0: Oh.
6: And I don't really want my fiance to find out about it, so I've been just kind of waiting until we're married, which is going to happen in 59 days.
3: Oh, my gosh.
6: So, if you could maybe help me out a little bit, you'd be really doing me a solid.
4: I'm just trying to understand, like, you're afraid that if you tell Megan that you lost your job, that she would leave you?
6: I don't think that would be the first reaction, but her parents are a different story. They're very strict and very judgy, and if they were to find out I don't have a job, I don't think they would be happy if she married me.
4: I mean, this is not my place. It really is not my place to say anything, but I think you lying to her all this time is much worse, in my opinion.
6: Mm-hmm. I hear what you're saying, and I know where you're coming from. So I was thinking, maybe there's something here that can be good for all of us. Maybe this coming weekend, I could come and stay at your place, and you and your husband could get an Airbnb or something. Would you be open to that?
3: What?
7: That's a great idea.
3: Get them out of their own house.
0: His problem solving is so bad.
4: Yeah.
6: Who is with you? What is this?
0: House party.
6: Are you having a party?
7: I mean, it's a radio party, Rick. Because you're
6: on a radio party?
7: Yeah, you're on a show right now called Brooke and Jeffrey in the Morning.
0: Oh, man.
6: Oh, like the actual radio.
7: Yeah.
0: Yes. Okay. Well,
6: wait, what?
0: Oh, my God.
7: We're doing a segment with Molly right now called the Awkward Tuesday Phone Call because she reached out to us.
6: Oh, okay. Yeah.
0: So do you not have a place to stay at all? Like, you can't afford your apartment right now?
6: No, I have a place to stay. I have a fiance. It's just my job kept me going on business trips, and she thinks I still have a job.
3: If he still stays home.
0: Oh, wait.
7: Oh, okay.
0: You're just wanting to stay there to keep up the ruse?
6: All I need is another 59 days, and I'm good. Listen, if you don't want me in the house, maybe I can stay in the garage.
5: Okay. Oh, just tell your fiance collectively lie together to her parents.
0: Yes.
3: Good couples lie together.
7: See, this is why we have Alexis on the show.
3: Yeah.
7: She knows when to put the lies and where to put them.
0: That's right. Jeff.
3: You're a conflict queen?
7: Yeah, a conflict queen comes through.
4: Okay, Rick, I'm trying to help you as your friend. I am trying to help you.
6: I appreciate it.
3: He cuts her off.
0: But she's not getting an Airbnb, Rick, so that you can live in her
4: house.
0: I
4: am not getting an Airbnb. Yeah. I my marriage is on the line at this point.
0: Yeah.
6: That's what I'm trying to say. You should go on a vacation.
7: No.
0: Rick.
7: She's being really polite and not telling you that you being around at their house all the time is causing a lot of strain on her marriage.
3: They need time.
0: You've got to have more trust in your fiance. Trust that she'll support you. I know it's probably a scary conversation to have, but it's always like you think about things beforehand. They're really scary. And then once you have the combo, not that big of a deal.
3: Yeah, that's a good
4: point. Yeah, and Rick, I think this is a bigger problem. If you don't feel comfortable telling her what's happening in your life and you feel more comfortable lying to her, then maybe you should think about if she's really the person you should be marrying.
3: We gotta end this. We're talking too real now.
7: Yeah. Maybe you should think about if you want help telling this to her, we can slot next week's Awkward Tuesday phone call to reach out to your fiance and break the news of your recent unemployment.
5: Well, that'll be fun.
0: Hey. I mean, the good news of that is that we do it for free.
7: Yeah.
0: No cost.
6: I just need backup. I need witnesses.
7: Okay.
3: Wait, are you agreeing? But did he say yes?
6: I think it might be easier than being alone.
3: Oh, my God.
7: All right. We'll do this for you as long as you can agree. You got to give Molly and her husband a little bit of space.
0: I don't know. Can he just stay at Molly's house for one night while we do this call?
5: Yeah. Things
0: go
5: a week.
3: Fly on the wall.
7: Maybe you can stay at Brooke's house while we think of good advice to give him.
6: You all have houses, right?
7: You know what? We'll be in touch with you, Rick, okay?
3: Yeah, we'll see if she's got an open house to live in.
7: Okay. Molly, I feel like we accomplished something here, and we're going to deal with Rick's problems next week.
4: I mean, that's a win-win situation for me. I want Rick to be happy. I want him to have a happy, healthy marriage. And I can't, like, help him continue to lie to his fiance,
7: that's,
4: you know?
7: That's where we come in. Rick, wait till you meet the conflict queen. Her name is Alexis. And she's going to help you out so good.
5: I might be sick next week.
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0: Scary news. The TSA just identified the latest threat to American air travel.
1: Oh, no, Jeff, don't start us
2: out
1: like this.
2: Please, tell us with dramatic music.
0: It's Brooke and Jeffrey in the morning, and it's not box cutters or explosives or the guy bringing his emotional support cobra onto the plane. Those are fine.
1: He's got a little vest on.
2: That's cute.
0: The newest threat to airplane safety is your child's squishy toys.
2: Like the Neato toys?
0: Yes. Like, you know, those viral little stress toys that kids are obsessed with right now.
2: Some of them, you can't buy them. They're, like, sold out everywhere.
0: Because they're so popular. Some of them look like little Asian dumplings. Mm-hmm. Some of them look like a big stick of butter.
1: Oh, I've seen the dumplings. They're super popular.
2: They want them all.
0: Thank God TSA has seen them for what they really are. Tiny, gooey threats.
1: No, they're not.
0: Because a lot of them are filled with over 3.4 ounces of gel-like material. God knows what sadistic, twisted things those four-year-olds were planning for once they snuck those squishies on board.
2: I'm sorry, but you're wrong. That is a full middle schoolers love these things.
1: Ooh.
2: And they're always doing something nefarious.
0: Yeah. Exactly. That's why they're saying, not today, Billy.
2: Yeah.
0: And I am proud to announce TSA has been cracking down and confiscating squishy toys from children in airport security lines across the country.
3: They want them for themselves because they're sold out.
2: Exactly. They should resell those on eBay.
0: So, of course, the kids get all upset and start crying.
2: Yeah.
1: No.
0: But are they crying because they lost their favorite toy or because they didn't get to commit an act of terror?
2: Second.
0: Hard to say.
2: Yep.
0: I'm not willing to risk it. And personally, I don't want to live in a country that doesn't rip toys away from children before a six-hour flight. Feels good. There you go, folks. The wails of children means America is safe once again.
2: Wow.
0: Let freedom ring and let our throat holes sing as we get shocked on them during the shock collar question of the day.
1: Okay.
0: Send it over to Digital Jake. Take it away.
4: Well, on this day back in 1986, America was introduced to Alf.
2: Oh my God.
1: When I was really young, I remember that.
4: The lovable, furry alien who crash-landed into a suburban garage, moved in with a random family, and spent four full seasons trying to eat their cat.
2: It was a lot of humor there.
1: It was.
4: Yeah. It's kind of crazy, because if an alien tried that today, we wouldn't really give him a sitcom. We'd give him a Netflix true crime documentary.
0: Oh, yeah.
4: But Alf is just one of the many extraterrestrials who've invaded our movies, TV shows, and pop culture over the years. And today, you're going to be quizzed on some of the others during a special Martian Mind Melter edition of... Plenty of 20. You can say a number 1 through 20. I'll describe a famous alien creature from film or pop culture. You just have to name them to avoid being ejected from the studio out into the cold void of space.
0: Oh, wow. We have that technology.
4: We do now.
2: That's pretty cool.
4: We'll start with the woman who always thought E.T. was kind of hot for a bald guy.
1: Hey.
4: That's Alexis.
3: 9.
4: Alexis, in the 2009 movie Avatar, the blue aliens called the Na'vi live on the moon Pandora and have a unique way of connecting with animals. What do they physically connect to the animal with? Is it A, their ears, B, their hands, C, their hair, or D, your standard USB-C cable?
3: That would be so boring.
1: Open up your port. I'm about to plug in.
0: Do you have a converter for this? I have the wrong dongle.
1: Yeah, you know.
2: Dude, if aliens are still using USB-C, that would be...
0: That'd be
2: epic. God, I put it wrong.
3: But I do remember they take their, like, nice braided hair and they put in... connect it to the animal. I don't know how to word it properly, but hair.
4: Worded it beautifully. Show me airport. That's correct.
1: Airport.
4: The Na'vi have long braided hair with tendrils at the end that connect directly to an animal's nervous system so they can communicate extremely personally.
1: Dude, imagine if we could all connect to each other.
4: I know. Think of the tendrils.
1: Brooke, hold my finger.
2: No.
1: Let's connect. She almost fell for it.
4: Brooke, it's your turn. 9 is off the board.
2: 10.
4: Oh, okay. In Guardians of the Galaxy, the alien character Groot can only say one phrase, I am Groot. Tell me which action star voices Groot, and if

0: he would have asked you out in your 20s, would you have said yes? And how far would you have gone with him?
1: Oh. Name the bases.
2: Oh, what is his name? It's not The Rock. It's the other action ball
1: the White
2: star.
1: Rock.
2: Yes. What is his name? Oh, my God. It's
1: you
2: escaping
1: it.
2: Me. I'm going to die. Oh.
1: You so know it, bro. Come on.
3: She's just thinking about what base she would go to him with.
1: Yeah, now she's fluffy.
2: Yeah. I'll say Stephen Baldwin.
0: Stephen Baldwin as Groot?
3: Okay.
0: Hang on.
3: Whoa.
0: Stephen Baldwin.
3: And wait. Oh, hold on. What base would you go to with Stephen Baldwin?
1: Brock, you gotta
2: say it.
1: None.
0: Wow. Barney from the Flintstones movie. Yeah. Interesting. Yeah, it wasn't Stephen Baldwin.
2: What was his name?
0: The White Rock you're looking for, Brooke. His name is Vin Diesel.
2: Vin Diesel.
1: Yeah.
2: Dang it.
3: Yikes.
0: All right, Jose, it's your turn. 9 and 10 are off the board.
1: Let's go 12.
0: We're talking aliens because ALF debuted on this day in 1986. Jose, your question is this. In the Men in Black movies, the agents use a device to erase people's memories after they've witnessed an alien sighting.
1: Yeah.
0: In the film, what's the device called?
1: Oh, no.
0: Is it the neutralizer, the neuralizer,
2: ooh,
0: the obliterator,
2: ooh,
0: or the you saw nothing, bro, 3000?
1: I'm gonna look over here. Darn it. I think it's gonna be between neutralizer and neuralizer. Will neutralizer neuter you?
2: Okay.
1: That would be a different neutral.
2: Yeah.
1: I'm gonna go B, neuralizer.
0: Jose says neuralizer, and he's correct.
1: Yay!
0: The neuralizer flashes a bright light that wipes or alters someone's recent memories. The agents then give the person a new explanation of whatever they just witnessed.
2: Mm-hmm.
1: Also, wish we could do that.
2: Mm-hmm. Yeah.
1: Brooke, pull my finger.
2: No.
1: Okay.
0: All right. Jeffrey, it's your turn. If you get this right, Brooke is going to get shocked today.
1: Oh, no.
2: Dang you, Vin Diesel.
1: I'm
3: going to
1: have
3: number two.
0: Number two. When Stranger Things became a huge hit, one of the show's young stars had an unusual problem when she was out in public.
2: Mm.
0: Fans would sometimes recognize Millie Bobby Brown Bon Jovi and ask, "What? That's her name now.
1: That's right.
2: Yeah.
0: Don't correct me, Brooke. Her name is Millie Bobby Brown Bon Jovi.
2: I was going to. You're absolutely right.
1: She's into the Jovi.
0: Fans thing. Would recognize MBBB and ask one very specific thing about her character, Eleven. What were they asking her to do?
2: No.
0: Was it to A, say her famous line, friends don't lie, B, ask her to make something move with her mind,
2: uh-huh,
0: or C, order an Eggo waffle at a restaurant using her British accent?
2: Oh.
1: I always forget she's British.
2: I thought it was going to be a spontaneous bloody nose.
4: That's what I thought too, honestly. Yeah.
3: Okay, well, I mean, if it's called Stranger Things, the strangest thing on this list.
2: Have you not watched Stranger Things?
3: I tried the first episode, and it
1: so
3: just
1: good.
3: Is. It. I don't get it.
0: Yeah, never saw it either.
3: I don't
1: what?
3: Get it.
1: Yeah.
2: The whole series is amazing.
1: Yeah.
0: I was a kid already. I don't need to see other people talk about it.
3: Okay.
2: Wow.
3: You say that to Vin Diesel, then talk to me.
2: I'm sorry. I don't know real cinema.
3: The strangest thing on this list is ordering an Eggo waffle at a restaurant in a British accent. Give me that.
0: Show it to me. No, I'm sorry. People ask her to make something move with her mind.
2: Yeah.
0: So that's Eleven's powers in real life.
2: Yeah.
0: Those dumb idiot fans. Yeah. That means Brooke
2: give
0: and Jeffrey have both lost today's 20 of 20. Jose and Alexis, you get to choose who gets shocked
4: Jeff,
0: today.
4: Jeff. Okay, after Jeff. That comment,
3: I neuralized my answer.
4: What?
3: Okay.
1: Wait, who are you people?
3: I'm going to sing, and somebody wanted to hear the Men in Black song by Will Smith.
1: Nice.
3: Here come the men in black.
1: Yeah.
3: Galaxy Defender.
2: Such a pause.
4: Yeah.
3: The pause is crucial. That was your shock collar question of the day. Your phone tap's coming up in just a few minutes.
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0: Today's prank call involves a mom who just moved one of her kids into a private school.
1: Ooh, fancy.
0: And according to her husband, who set her up for this, she's been wondering lately if she did the right thing. Because she feels like she's getting a little side eye during pickups and drop-offs.
1: Oh, gosh.
0: And is worried maybe she doesn't quite fit the private school mold.
1: Mm-mm.
0: But what will she say when the superintendent calls to talk to her about an entirely different issue?
2: Uh-oh.
0: You're going to hear it in your phone tap right after this.
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0: Hello?
1: Hi, I'm calling from Crest Elementary. Is this Cassie?
0: Yes, it is.
1: Hi, Cassie. This is Superintendent Warren Peace. How are you doing?
0: I'm okay. How are you? Is Tristan okay?
1: Tristan is fine. I am calling because I do need to discuss a very sensitive issue. It's come to our attention recently.
0: Okay.
1: And, I'm just going to try and be as tactful as possible here. Are you the one who drops Tristan off in the mornings?
0: Yes.
1: Ah, okay. So you drive the white four-door sedan?
0: I do. Is there a problem?
1: Kind of. Because we looked at the body style of it, and we believe that it's pre-2014-ish. Does that sound right?
0: I think so, but what does this have to do with anything?
1: Yeah, well, we have a car guy on our staff that looks these things up for us, and that's what he said. Never wrong, so...
0: Well, what does this have to do with anything? I don't understand.
1: Well, so the decision has been made that from now on, instead of using the drop-off lane in front of the school, you need to let Tristan out on the other side of the road.
0: Because of why?
1: Well, like I said, your car is pre-2014,

0: So I'm sure you can understand.
1: You're being very vague. Please tell me exactly why want me to drop my son off across the street.
0: Let me just remind you, Crest Elementary, we have a reputation in this community, and we can't have, for lack of a better word, beaters driving up. Oh. Maybe the muffler falls off.
1: Yeah, so my car is too ugly for your school. That's what you're saying.
0: I'm not saying that. I'm just saying it might not be the best look.
1: No,
0: especially for any incoming students who are willing to pay full tuition.
1: You're embarrassed by my car?
0: I'm not embarrassed.
1: Well, that's what you're saying.
0: It's the school that's embarrassed because our image is at stake.
1: Oh, please, give me a break. I mean, I have a nice car. It may not be a Mercedes or BMW.
0: Those would be preferable, yes.
1: Yes, but it's not a beater. I mean, this is not, it's not a Mercedes, but it's not a beater.
0: How about this? How about we start from the beginning here? Let's troubleshoot this together. I'm sure we can find a solution.
1: Troubleshoot? What are we troubleshooting?
0: I have an idea, a solution possibly. Does your husband maybe drive a newer type of car? Maybe like a 2021 Bugatti or a 2022 Phantom Rolls Royce?
1: No, of course not.
0: It's just, you know, those would be the type of cars, like if you could trade off, we would be much more accepting.
1: I can't even believe I haven't hung up yet. This is like the most ridiculous conversation I've ever had.
0: Trust me. This is a first for me too. I've never had to reprimand somebody on their car before, but yours is just such an eyesore. I mean, you can understand we were left with no other choice.
1: I think you need to rethink your life, seriously.
0: It would only be for pickups and drop-offs, and then once you're out of eyesight, you go ahead, drive that beater anywhere you want.
1: Shut up. Where do you get off?
0: Look, I'm not going to judge you when you're driving it out around town unless you have one of our school bumper stickers on there.
1: And then I'm embarrassing you to everyone
0: else. The school. I know.
1: Okay.
0: I would feel more comfortable.
1: I did not know that you guys were such snobs.
0: Again, this isn't coming from me. This is the entire school. Every single family, every single parent would feel better.
1: And I don't freaking care. You guys
0: This is interesting that you're being so combative with me because your husband,
1: I'm
0: Greg.
1: I'm not being combative. I'm just, this whole thing is ridiculous. I'm going to pull my son out of the school.
0: Before you do that, it's just when I spoke with your husband, Greg, he was more than willing to buy a new car in order to drop Tristan off.
1: He what?
0: Yeah.
1: What did he say?
0: He said he thinks that you guys should get the nicest, newest car available right after we finish doing this prank phone call on you.
1: Are you freaking kidding me?
0: Yeah.
1: I'm going to kill him.
0: My name is Jeff from Brooke and Jeffrey in the morning. We're doing a phone tap on you.
1: Oh, my God.
0: It was Greg's idea.
1: I'm going to kill all of y'all.
0: You can do that afterwards, but he was the one who said that you were getting some snooty vibes you felt like from the other parents at the new school.
1: Like I just told you, we don't have the greatest car, but it's not a beater.
0: It would probably just be a better idea to walk your kid to school. But if Tristan is walking, he better be wearing Louis.
1: Exactly, yes, of course.
0: It reflects on the school.
1: Of course.
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3: In studio with Brett Snyder from Mancini's Sleep World. He's the CEO. 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
4: 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We're happy to honor that best price guarantee. So not only

0: Movies and TV shows love a good surprise cameo from a well-known character.
1: Oh, yeah. And then the studio audience has to erupt.
0: Totally. Uh-huh. Like, you know how it works. Like, you see them, all the main characters. Maybe they're at a diner. Mm-hmm. One of them accidentally bumps another patron at the counter.
1: Uh-oh.
0: They turn around and... It's Chewbacca eating soup?
1: No, I'm not going to do the impression. You are not going to say
0: it. Do it, Jose.
2: Do it.
1: Fine. And then he gets sick and throws up.
0: It's hilarious.
1: It's so
0: guaranteed crowd pleaser. The studio audience loved it. And if it works that well on the big screen, why wouldn't that same idea work in real life? Because the dude on the phone today decided he wanted to surprise his date with an unexpected guest appearance during their dinner. And it was definitely a shock.
1: I hope it was not Chewbacca.
0: Not Chewbacca, but you will hear who it was in your second date update next.
3: When you're not listening to a baby monitor, a needy spouse, or that boss at the office...
4: Honey, have you seen my keys?
3: Your oasis is here. 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

0: We get a lot of people on this segment who tell us, I've heard you do these before. I never thought I'd actually be calling in for a second date update myself.
1: Yeah. It probably does feel like some sort of out-of-body experience.
0: Yeah,
2: totally,
0: you know? But they'll admit, they'll say, like, I'm a huge fan, and I've heard all the previous calls, and Jeff, you're even more handsome than you sound on the radio.
1: We don't get that comment.
0: Get a lot of that stuff. But not today. Today's caller was very honest in his email, admitting he's not a fan.
1: Oh.
0: In fact, never really listened to our show before.
1: Why are we letting him on then?
0: Other people in his social circle, though, encouraged him to reach out for help with his dating life, so he thought he'd give it a try.
2: Okay.
0: His name is Chris. Chris, I don't know if you realize what you're getting yourself into here, man.
1: See,
0: but
1: I was just thinking, Jeff, his friends must be idiots.
3: Yeah.
1: Or setting him up as a big inside joke.
0: Yeah. Do you have idiot friends, Chris?
4: I don't think so.
1: Okay, you really don't listen to the show.
3: He didn't say no.
0: Yeah,
1: this is going to be fun.
0: Since you haven't heard how we do these, we'll just start off by asking, what's the name of the lucky lady that you're wanting us to call today?
4: Bella.
2: Ah, Bella.
0: Bella.
1: Okay.
2: Beautiful.
0: Yes, yeah. Italian. Beautiful. Mm-hmm. So, how did you meet Bella?
4: Online, you know, dating apps.
0: Sweet.
2: It's normal.
1: Are you interested in Bella's? Like, right now, and maybe it's just because you're nervous. Like,
2: he's never heard the show.
4: Yeah, right.
2: He doesn't know.
1: Emotions are real low.
4: Oh, no, she's really nice and pretty.
2: Is he Brooksy?
0: Yeah, Brooke. Sometimes guys are more of like internal joy feelers rather than like showing all of their emotions on the outside and crying at every opportunity like some of us do.
1: So it's why I asked the question.
0: That's good to ask. So tell us, what did you and Bella do for a date?
4: Well, we went to this Mexican restaurant.
1: Okay.
2: Nice.
1: Okay. And what was the moment like when you first saw each other in person?
4: Hold on one second.
1: Okay.
0: Hold on.
1: He's busy.
0: What?
2: Do we air this part?
1: Are you there? Chris?
4: It was very sweet.
2: It was
0: very sweet.
2: What do you
0: mean? To see her in person.
1: Are we interrupting something right now?
0: Yeah.
4: No, you have my full attention.
0: Okay. You did ask us to just wait for a second while you did something.
2: Yeah.
0: Let's keep going. Tell us about how dinner went at the Mexican place.
1: Like the connection.
0: Or if that's what you did. Like, we just want to learn more about your date, man.
4: What do you mean that's what I did?
1: No.
0: I'm saying, did you eat?
3: Do we have to ask more questions? Can we just call it?
1: Pretend like you're talking to your friends and they're wanting a recap of your night.
2: Yeah.
1: Like, what did you tell them? What were the highlights?
2: Tacos, we kissed, we went on a walk. Like,
4: I had a cheese quesadilla.
2: No.
0: Oh, okay.
1: Did you order from a kids' menu?
4: No, it was a full size one.
0: Okay, good, nice. What did you two talk about?
4: We talked about, you know, like pop culture and like news and like our interests and her interests.
1: Okay, so you're big into pop culture.
4: No.
1: Oh.
0: No, but the topic did come up, and I had to suffer through that for a little bit. So,
2: did you feel like it was a natural flow of convo?
4: Hold on.
1: What?
2: Did you say hold on again?
4: I think so.
0: Yeah. Hey, Chris, who are you talking
4: to? It was pretty good.
0: Sorry, man. Who are you talking to?
2: I'm distracted. In between this?
4: Oh, my mom's here with me.
1: Oh.
2: Tell your mom we said hi.
0: Hi, Mom. Why are you talking to your mom in the middle of this?
4: Well, she is a big fan of the show.
1: Oh, she is.
0: Okay. Maybe she's the one that.
4: Yeah, she sent the email for me.
1: Oh, okay. She did it for you.
0: Well, what a nice.
2: Okay.
3: Nice, hey, I like when my mom does my stuff for me, too.
0: That's good.
3: Pick my appointments.
0: Okay. Now I've forgotten what we were asking.
2: Well, can we get to like how it ended? Was there any romance, like a kiss or a hug?
0: Just any big moment that stood out to you.
2: There you go.
4: Yeah. When I went to the bathroom and came back, they were chatting it up like crazy. They really hit it off.
1: Hey. Wait, who's they, Chris?
4: Bella and my mom.
2: Okay. Wait, your mom was on the date?
4: Yeah, my mom was on the date with us.
2: No.
1: Did you tell Bella before you showed up to the restaurant that your mom was coming along?
4: No.
1: Chris.
3: Problem solved. Answer.
1: Chris, this is absolutely the reason that Bella isn't calling you back.
4: You think so?
1: Yes. Yes. Look. No one wants to date somebody's mom.
0: Chris, what's the reason that you brought your mom along with you on the date?
2: Oh.
4: To keep me safe from any bad women.
1: Bad women.
0: Okay.
2: She pulls a knife on you. Mom's right there.
0: All that's true. So don't want to be taken advantage of either on a date by a woman.
2: But still, can you paint that picture? Like, what is she going to do in the middle of the day? Just be like, I don't like her.
4: My mom does like Bella.
1: She says, good.
4: She says that she doesn't dress sleazily.
1: Oh.
2: That's good.
0: Wow. Sounds like it's a rare thing for the women that you date.
1: Tell your mom she shouldn't comment on women's clothes.
0: She thinks she says he's dressed really nicely.
1: That's not what she said.
0: He could have interpreted it differently. Let's give him a little bit of grace here.
1: Okay.
0: His mom is standing over his shoulder while he's talking to a nationally syndicated show. So a lot of nerves here, a lot of pressure.
1: Yeah. Chris, does your mom come along with everything for you? Like, if someone is to date you, is it always a package deal?
4: I mean, yeah, unless she says otherwise.
1: Unless who says otherwise?
4: My mom.
1: Okay.
2: Oh, man.
0: Okay.
2: All right. Are we allowed to ask how old you are? I think we know you're an adult, right?
4: I'm 32.
1: All right.
2: 32?
0: Nice.
1: This is going to be a little complicated.
0: Maybe let's just fast forward to calling Bella here.
1: Oh, I thought we were going to be so surprised on her answer of why she's not calling back.
0: Yeah. I think we will. Mom is probably going to be the most surprised of anybody.
1: Oh, it's going to be shocking.
0: So make sure you put it on speaker when we dial up Bella and try and get you your very first radio experience on Brooke and Jeffrey in the Morning.
2: Don't get too excited.
0: This is a big deal, dude.
4: My mom's like super pumped.
0: Okay. So are we. We're gonna do it right after this. Hold on.
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3: 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I'm Ben Hayes. Cal Poly's received a donation of the historic 390-acre Brugelli Ranch located just south of the San Luis Obispo County Regional Airport, expanding the university's agricultural land holdings and student learning opportunities. The working ranch includes leafy greens, agriculture, livestock, cropland, and dry farming. The land's history dates to 1875. Aurelio Brugelli began working the ranch in 1928 and later acquired it. Reporter Dina Kodiak tells us Governor Gavin Newsom has vetoed a bill that would have let California agencies create their own remote work policies.
4: The bill came after Newsom ordered most state employees back to the office 4 days a week. Newsom says the bill would make remote work the default, which he believes is the wrong approach. The four-day office rule began July 1st of this year. Supporters say remote work saves taxpayer money and state resources. A recent audit found that Newsom's office did not fully study office space needs and costs before making the return to office order. His office disagreed with the findings.
3: Governor Gavin Newsom has signed laws to limit how quickly community colleges can add new bachelor's degree programs starting in 2028. Colleges can add 2 to 12 new bachelor's degrees a year based on students' success. Existing programs are not affected. Colleges must also show there's a job market need before adding new programs. And the Paso Robles Joint Unified School District will host a Coffee with the Superintendent event at 8 a.m. this Friday to discuss the district's facility master plan. Superintendent Jennifer Loftus and Assistant Superintendent of Business Services Brad Pulaski will lead the discussion in the district boardroom at 800 Niblick Road. The discussion will cover the district's facility needs and other topics. Coffee and donuts will be provided. You're up to date with your Central Coast headlines. I'm Ben Hayes.
5: If you're just joining us, this is pretty exciting because, okay, in a way, we're doing our very first three-way second date update.
6: Why do you say it like that?
5: The three people being our caller, Chris, two, his date, Bella, and the third is Chris's mom.
6: Oh, no.
7: You cannot say Chris's mom with sexy music in the background, Jeff. It's not right.
5: You're reading this as sexy music.
7: Okay.
5: That's your own brain interpreting it that way.
6: Some jazz.
5: But Chris's mom not only tagged along on their dinner date, but is actually with Chris right now, next to him, quietly listening.
6: Yeah.
5: And sometimes answering questions for him when Chris can't remember.
7: Yeah.
5: But it is nice. It's nice to have a wing woman there, able to do ride or die with you, be your support system.
7: Yeah. What was her reaction? We never asked when she got to the table and your mom sitting there.
8: I think she was fine with it.
7: We'll ask her the same question. Okay.
5: Yeah. Clearly, Chris and his mother don't believe that's the reason why. So, Chris, what's your mom's guess for why Bella's acting a fool right now?
8: I don't know. Hold on.
6: Is he, like, sitting on her lap?
8: Hold on, guys. She's writing something.
7: She's writing it.
5: Oh, she's writing the answers? Can you tell her to write a little bit faster? Because we are on a time limit for this segment.
6: I mean,
8: just give her a minute. So, we are cat people, and she might be more of a dog person.
7: No,
5: that could be a thing.
7: The good news is we're about to find out.
6: Yeah.
5: Well, hopefully, because that's if she picks up the phone, because we're going to dial her number right now. I'm praying that Bella has really good news for us. This is all a misunderstanding, and she cannot wait to hang out with you and your mom again.
6: Yeah.
7: Chris?
8: What?
6: Okay. He's talking to his mom.
5: His mom was combing his hair.
7: Just so, call Bella, Jeff.
5: Okay, here we go. I'm going to dial her right now. Let's see if she picks up.
9: Hello?
5: Hey, is this Bella?
9: Yes. Who's speaking?
5: Hey, you're speaking to a whole morning show called Brooke and Jeffrey in the Morning.
7: Hey, Bella.
6: Hey, good morning.
5: You're on the radio right now.
9: Hi.
6: Yeah. Good morning, beautiful. I always say it because it's your name. Get it, Bella?
5: So the reason that we're reaching out to you, Bella, is we're doing a segment. It's called A Second Date Update. I don't know if you're familiar with that.
9: Oh, no. Oh, dear.
6: Oh, no.
5: Don't be afraid. It's a good thing because a guy named Chris has reached out to our show asking us if we could get a hold of you.
9: Oh, of course he did.
5: Uh-huh. Mm-hmm.
6: What do you mean, of course?
7: Do you mean because he's getting help?
9: It just makes a lot of sense.
5: Yeah. Okay. I mean, it definitely, when we heard from Chris, it sounded like you two went on a very unique date.
9: Yes, that's a nice way to put it. For the record, both him and his mom have been texting me.
7: Okay.
6: Oh, man.
7: Group chatter.
5: We did hear that the mom was there.
7: I would love to hear your description of showing up to the Mexican restaurant.
9: So it started off with just me and him at a table.
7: Mm-hmm. Yeah. Oh, it did start with just you and him. His mom wasn't there immediately?
9: Well, she kept coming up to the table. I thought she was like a server or like a busser or someone because she kept coming up and like checking in on us. And then like the third time she just sat down with us.
7: That is what? Strange. Like I don't know. I just thought that he was more upfront with the whole thing. I know he didn't tell you before the date, but
9: my read on it is that he was a little bit awkward, somewhat nervous and just genuinely wasn't sure how to introduce her.
7: Yeah, right. I mean, maybe he's a person who needs help in social situations
6: like that.
5: And it's nice of you to give him grace in that scenario. So once you found out that it was his mom and she was going to be joining you for the date, how did the rest of it go?
9: He was pretty quiet the whole time, and his mom filled in the spaces and answered for him when I would ask questions.
7: Oh.
5: And,
9: I mean, don't get me wrong, she's a lovely, lovely woman, truly, but maybe a little overprotective.
6: Yeah.
7: So do you think, do you think it would have been better if she would have just stayed pretending to be a server and let him just date?
9: She shouldn't have been there, in my opinion.
6: Yeah.
9: You know, he's 32, and I think it's time that he sits through a date by himself, and I think he's nice, but it was just too awkward.
5: I could see what you're saying there, but have you ever considered that maybe Chris is such an amazing guy that his mom is being protective because she wants the best possible match for him?
7: Jeff is saying this because he has a mom a lot like Chris's mom.
5: Yeah, some of our mothers love us, and I can't believe that's used as something that people hold against
6: Jeff's us. My mom thinks I'm amazing, too.
7: Jeff's mom would love to go on dates with him.
10: But, oh, yeah.
5: But I'm not talking about Jeff's mom. I'm talking about Chris's mom and actually Chris himself, who is on the other line right now listening to this conversation.
9: Oh my God,
8: hi,
9: Bella. Hi. Why are you doing this?
8: Oh, it was my mom's idea.
6: No.
5: She does listen to our show, so.
8: I didn't realize you were uncomfortable. I'm sorry.
9: None more uncomfortable than right now.
5: Yeah.
8: If it makes you feel better, my mom is very picky, and she approves of you, so.
7: Oh, that's not going to help.
5: It's kind of a nice compliment to give to you.
9: Well, thank you for that, but I would really prefer to know what you think and not what your mom thinks.
7: Oh, that is so well said.
6: Yeah.
7: I mean, are you hearing her on that, Chris?
5: This is a good opportunity, Chris, to speak from the heart.
8: Yeah. I agree with my mom.
7: Okay.
5: Oh, okay. They're on the same page. They both think that you're a really cool person, Bella.
9: Chris, can I just ask you, what was up with the whole server bit with your mom?
6: Yeah,
8: well, we do that every time. We don't want to, we want it to be like a surprise.
6: Every time.
5: Oh, Chris, you do this a lot with your mom?
7: Practice.
8: Well, not a lot, but the few dates that I do get.
7: Oh.
9: Chris, you're saying that you've done this with other ladies before?
10: Yeah.
9: Do they stay for the date, or have they left? What has happened in the past?
10: Well, one of them wanted to get married, but she was way too overbearing, so we had to let her go.
11: Wait,
12: you had a proposal?
10: Well, yeah, she didn't live in this country, and a lot of it was on video.
5: Wow. She was really eager to get over here and tie the knot with you.
12: And Chris's mom, don't fall for that.
11: Yeah.
5: Huh? Sounded like a romantic story.
10: No, we learned our lesson.
12: Okay, gotcha. That's good.
11: There we go.
12: That's good.
5: Okay, so now he's moved on. He's put all those other women that want him aside, because right now you're in the spotlight. It should be kind of flattering.
9: Yeah, I'm flattered and a little, I feel very awkward.
12: Yeah.
9: I feel like I'm dating you and your mom and not just you.
5: Okay.
11: Would it be better if you brought your mom on a date or your dad on a date?
5: Well, maybe
12: is anyone hearing
5: subtraction.
12: What Bella needs?
5: Yes, well, I think what Bella is trying to suggest, it sounds like, Chris, is maybe the two of you go on a one-on-one date and you leave your mom at home for this one.
11: What?
9: That is definitely not what I'm suggesting.
5: Oh, okay. Well, then I misread it. I'm not sure what you're suggesting.
9: I'm suggesting that for Chris, he should do more of those.
12: Maybe, Chris, if you don't feel safe on a date, I think that's valid. Maybe your mom can wait in a car in the parking lot. Like, just not come inside the restaurant.
10: Oh, yeah, that's a good idea.
5: No, okay, that's kind of nice.
11: Black security shirt. You can buy them on Amazon.
12: No, you got to stop.
10: My mom laughed at that. She liked help.
5: Oh, nice work, Jose.
11: Thanks,
5: hi,
11: mom.
5: Okay.
12: All right, sounds like...
5: So this may be completely fruitless, but I do have to ask, Bella, would you be willing to go out on another date with just Chris and we would pay for it?
11: No mom?
5: Maybe just even as friends.
11: Oh.
5: Get to know each other a little more, like the real Chris.
9: No, thank you.
5: Keep in mind, his mom is listening to this entire conversation, so what you say, his mom is hearing.
12: She's well aware.
9: Josh. Well, I'll say to both of them that since we both have history with each other, I just think that would cloud this next interaction.
10: My mom isn't a fan of your response.
11: Oh wow.
5: Bella, you got on Chris's mom's bad side now.
11: Yeah. Not good.
5: You better expect some angry texts from her later on after this is over.
9: I'll be ready for them.
12: Okay. I'm just going to suggest maybe blocking that number.
11: Yeah.
5: All right. Well, Chris,
9: good idea.
5: Man, I appreciate you taking a chance, reaching out to our show, even if your mom did it for you, and being on with us, giving it a shot. That was really brave. It was a big first step for you.
12: Yeah, maybe next step is you have dinner with a woman without your mom there.
5: Maybe you can bring Brooke along with you on the date and she'll wingman for you.
10: Oh, yeah. Do you want to come?
12: No.
10: That'd be cool.
12: No, I'm good.
11: His mom would not like Brooke.
5: Yeah. Not a fan.
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0: People are always looking for a sign from the universe before making any huge life decisions.
1: Oh, yeah.
0: Like a rainbow appearing above a bank, telling you that's the one I should rob.
2: Oh, wow.
0: It's the universe talking to you.
2: I see.
0: One of our listeners says he was ready to propose to his girlfriend when he got a major sign from the universe just 2 hours before he was set to pop the question.
1: Wow.
0: And after that, everything changed. We're going to hear it in a brand new mass speaker that's coming up at 7:10.

0: confession I can't take back.
1: I am
0: the Masked Speaker.
2: Text to 78592 says, whenever I'm mad at my husband, I take a slice of coffee cake and eat it while sitting on his side of the bed. So little crumbs get all over his half of the mattress.
3: There's layers of crumbs in a coffee cake. The dust on the top is the worst alone.
4: There's layers of passive aggressiveness in that.
2: I know. Jeez, just key his car like a normal wife.
4: Whoa. Wait.
3: Dang, bro.
4: You also own the car, Jack. Yeah.
2: Okay, sleep with his brother then. Oh, something less sadistic than crumbs in the bed.
4: Wow.
3: All right.
2: But I guess we all have our own little secrets that we keep from the people closest to us. Mm-hmm. Some involve passive-aggressive pastry eating. Mm-hmm. While others are so bad, you gotta disguise your voice before you'll admit them right here on the Mass Speaker. Like today's caller who wants to come clean using Reed as his fake name. So, Reed, welcome to the show, man.
5: Hey, guys. Thanks for having me on.
4: Oh, man. I hope you're not as crazy as that person that texted in.
3: Oh, I hope he is. Yeah. I want a good story here.
2: Yeah, let's get into it. Voice changer is on. You are the Mass Speaker. Whenever you're ready, let's hear your confession.
5: Okay, well, about 4 years ago, I planned this trip to Hawaii with my girlfriend at the time.
4: Oh, fun. I love that it's at the time. That means it's an ex now.
3: Yeah.
5: No, she's my wife.
4: Oh, Brooke, why are you always assuming the worst?
3: I know. Yeah. I was like, could be the wife.
2: I hope your husband eats a cookie on your side of the bed tonight.
4: I just never talk about my husband in the past as my boyfriend at the time.
2: Yeah. Okay.
5: Well, when you hear the story, it'll make sense why I did that.
2: All right. Okay. Trip to Hawaii with your former girlfriend. Okay.
3: Don't you start, Jeffrey.
2: Sorry.
5: Okay, secretly, the entire vacation was just built around the fact that I was going to propose to her there.
4: Aww.
2: Oh, okay.
3: In paradise.
4: Oh, wow. That's so fun. Yes. Oh. But you're so nervous.
5: Oh, I was. I was definitely afraid, but I wanted it to be special, so I went way overboard. I went nuts.
3: This is the time to do that.
5: Yes.
2: Like how?
5: Well, here's what I did. I researched and I found like a secluded beach where we could have dinner. Mm-hmm. I hired a photographer. He would hide nearby. Mm-hmm. I paid for flowers, champagne. I even got a local musician that's going to play her song while we ate.
2: Wow.
3: That's so romantic.
2: Someone's laying in a little thick.
3: Yeah, he loves her, Jeff.
2: Okay. We get it.
3: Just like a little thirsty.
5: To say the least, it cost a lot of money.
4: Yeah.
5: But
4: yeah.
5: For me, it was totally worth it because I wanted to give her perfect dream proposal.
4: Totally. Right. A story that you'll talk about till the end of your time.
3: Yeah.
5: Turns out we don't talk about this at all, and I'll tell you why.
3: Here
5: we
3: go.
2: Okay. What happened?
5: So we get to Hawaii. Uh-huh. We're sitting by the pool, just having some drinks. Mm-hmm. And down by the beach, we see this couple walking by. The guy stops, gets on one knee, and proposes.
4: Aw.
3: Cute.
2: Okay.
5: But then my girlfriend turns to me and she says, oh my God, I would absolutely hate it if someone proposed to me on vacation like that.
3: Oh, no.
6: Oh, you said you wanted to give her a dream proposal, but you didn't ask her what her dream was. You just assumed.
3: I thought she pre-approved
4: this. Why would she hate that? Did she explain?
5: She said destination proposals are the corniest and lamest thing she's ever seen because the girl knows it's coming.
4: Dude.
3: Oh, no.
2: God.
3: Photographer shutter.
4: Yeah. She either knew you were about to propose and was just brutal, or she had no idea.
2: Yeah.
3: There's no in between. You're right. She was like warning you maybe. Like,
5: Here's how I know she didn't know, because her next sentence out of her mouth, if you ever propose to me, please don't do something lame and cheesy like a beach get up.
4: Oh, my God.
3: And you already spent like thousands and
4: What is happening inside you at that moment?
5: Yeah. I am literally, I'm beside myself, looking at myself going, you idiot.
3: Abort!
2: How can you possibly back out now?
3: Yeah, that's true. Everyone's already ready.
5: I excuse myself and like, hey, I gotta go to the bathroom. I frantically start texting everybody I had hired, trying to cancel this proposal.
4: Yeah. You're gone for 45 minutes. You're like, it was the shrimp buffet. I see my honey.
2: Are you making headway on the cancellations?
5: No. Photographer says, I'm already down at the beach waiting for you.
4: Oh, wait, it was that day? What?
5: Yes! It was 2 hours before.
4: Oh God.
2: Everything's already in motion.
4: What?
5: Nobody would let me cancel. The musician's already there. The champagne had already been delivered. And everybody's telling me, it's going to be non-refundable, and I'm stuck. because I already told her we had dinner reservations and where it was going to be.
4: Oh.
3: So you can't say, oh, they canceled on us.
6: Yeah.
5: We're literally walking down to the beach where the dinner's going to be.
2: Uh-huh.
5: And I can see the photographer, like, trying to, like, casually leave while carrying this giant camera and a camera bag. The musician stumbling away with a guitar. there's a guy that was dragging a cooler of champagne across the sand.
6: Wait, you could still drink that.
4: Yeah.
6: Keep the champagne.
5: I wanted no parts of that proposal. Get rid of it.
2: Oh, geez.
4: So did you just sit and have dinner on the beach like normal girlfriend and boyfriend?
5: Long story short, we have a normal dinner by the water. We finally go home from our Hawaii trip the next day.
3: Okay.
5: We're still boyfriend and girlfriend.
2: Uh-huh.
5: And a couple of weeks later, I finally proposed. And she told everybody how much she loved it because it was simple and totally unexpected.
2: Okay. Perfect. It worked out for the best.
4: Worth the money loss.
6: Yeah.
5: It was. And it had to be simple because I had already blown my entire proposal.
2: You hit it in a KFC bucket, didn't you?
3: Yeah, totally.
5: Pretty much.
4: Yeah. Well, congratulations on having a happy wife.
3: Yeah.
5: It was a time. It really was.
3: Oh my gosh.
5: To this day, my wife still has no idea that I almost gave her her worst nightmare cheesy beach proposal.
3: Bro, tell her.
4: Nope.
3: You should tell her.
4: No. You reenact it on your 20th wedding anniversary.
2: Yeah. That's actually really funny.
6: Yeah, that would be funny.
4: True.
5: I am taking this to the grave. No, thank you.
2: Dude. What a terrifying experience in the moment.
3: Yeah.
2: But it sounds like it all worked out for the best.
3: Every couple that's ever been to Hawaii together listening right now is like turning to their boyfriend. Like, that wasn't you, right?
2: Yeah. Well, thanks for confessing, Reed. And text in 78592 if you have a confession you've been holding on to. We'll hide your identity, mask your voice, and make you our next mass speaker. Phone taps coming up right after this.
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0: It's almost time for your prank phone call. It's Brooke and Jeffrey in the morning. And if you're not driving right now, close your eyes.
1: Oh.
0: And I want you to think of someone in your life who just has a natural, sexy, sultry voice.
2: Dang.
0: And now I want you to think of Brooke. Because her mission today was to call a guy's roommate and tell him that they matched online at some point and attempt to flirt with him.
1: That's right.
0: In the most awkward way possible.
1: I think it's pretty good. Take notes.
0: Honestly,
2: I love Brooke flirting.
0: I don't know who's worse at sexy talk, Brooke or this poor guy. You be the judge in your phone tap right now.
3: Hello.
1: Hi, is this Darnell?
3: Yes, it is. How you doing?
1: Ooh, already asking, huh? I like that, Darnell. Don't you want to know who it is?
3: Yeah, who is this?
1: It's Julia, and I'm ready to be rizzed.
3: Julia, where I know you from, Julia?
1: Wouldn't you like to know? Rizz away.
3: Okay, so what are we doing?
1: Oh, my God. You are so funny. What are we not doing is the better question.
2: Oh.
3: How did you get my number?
1: Oh, my God. You and I matched on Hinge like 3 years ago.
3: Oh, yeah. Now I remember. Okay. How you been?
1: You remember?
3: Yeah.
1: That is so sweet. I wasn't sure, you know?
3: Neither was I until you said that. Okay, I remember now. So what have you been up to?
1: It's a funny story. I ended up going to prison. Isn't that hilarious?
3: Did you say prison?
1: Now I'm out.
3: Ta-da.
1: Waiting to be rizzed, okay, by my dark knight who's been waiting for me.
3: I'm a little flattered but confused. Prison, you said?
1: Oh, my God. Did I not ask? Are you still single? You better be single.
3: Yes, I'm still single. Still looking for a girlfriend.
1: Oh, so you remember me, huh? What do you remember?
3: Oh, you was a bad girl.
1: Are you saying that because I went to prison?
3: No, but you okay now?
1: Don't change the subject or no.
3: I am. I don't want to end up where you were.
1: I'm going to put some handcuffs on you later.
3: See what I mean?
1: Oh, goodness.
3: Yeah, you was a bad girl.
1: Does that make you a bad boy?
3: Oh, I always been a bad boy. I just never got caught.
1: Oh, you're about to be caught.
3: So when do you want me to wrap you up with these big arms of mine and bench press you?
1: I feel like I'm on the prison yard all over again. I met one woman who tried that.
3: Oh, you tried it with a woman, you got to try it with a man. And I'm the man for you, baby. Let's get it.
1: I know that you don't even care why I was in prison.
3: No, but you can tell me.
1: I'll save that for our first date.
3: Oh, really?
1: So I'm going to share a secret with you about prison. I wrote down on my cell wall some of the things that you said to me over the app.
3: Oh, you did, huh? So what was it that I say to make you write it on the wall?
1: You pretty thick for a white girl. You remember that?
3: I remember that.
1: Wow.
3: Yeah, cut the tell me what you're wearing. What you got on?
1: I'm wearing headphones, and I'm wearing a t-shirt with a khaki mom jacket and socks with sandals.
3: That don't sound sexy at all. Damn it, sound like you're fully dressed.
1: Because it's not. I've never met you on the apps. This is actually Brooke from the radio show Brooke and Jeffrey in the Morning, and your buddy Sean set you up for a prank phone call. Oh, God.
3: Oh, shoot.
1: You didn't really remember anyone named Julia Darnell.
3: It was worth the go.
1: I'm dead. How did you not care that I went to prison?
3: You did your time. You rehabilitated. You're a better person.
1: A forgiving man is a hot man.
3: Don't start with me. I'm going to ask you what you're wearing again and how we going to get to that.
1: I'm still wearing socks with sandals.
3: Oh, all I got is socks on right now.
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0: A lot of people claim they would do anything for a friend.
1: Yeah. Mm-hmm.
0: Help them move.
1: Mm-hmm. Yeah.
0: Lend them money.
1: For sure. Uh-huh.
0: Borrow their husband so you could get pregnant.
1: Whoa.
0: According to Brooke, that's what friends do.
2: Oh. Text in to 78592 if you want to get pregnant by Brooke's husband.
1: Yeah.
0: That's what friends are for.
1: Bad news.
2: We love our listeners.
0: Yeah. One of our listeners says she needs to do the opposite.
1: Ooh.
0: And ask one of her friends to stop doing something.
2: Uh-oh. Oh, no.
0: Because it's not just affecting her, it's making her husband feel awkward, too.
1: Ooh.
0: We'll find out if we can help her in a brand new Awkward Tuesday phone call next.

0: It's Tuesday.
1: It's Awkward Tuesday Phone Call.
2: What's that old saying, old fish sell best in house?
3: What?
2: Or no,
4: no idea.
2: It's good to keep an old fish in your house?
3: No.
2: Do you know the saying, Brooke? I really should have looked this up. It's my
3: about,
2: intro.
3: House guests are like fish. After 3 days, they start to stink.
2: That's the
3: is
2: one.
3: Is that it?
2: Yes.
3: Guests, I don't think that was. I wouldn't repeat it the way I said it, but I think that's the.
2: I think it's guests like fish begin to smell after 3 days.
3: Yeah.
2: And that's exactly what we're dealing with today with one of our listeners, Molly, who's having a house guest issue. Apparently, it's a little bit of an overstay situation, and she's requested our help.
3: Yeah.
2: Molly, I want to just let you know, you've come to the exact wrong place. But regardless, we're going to try to assist you in some type of way. Tell us what made you email us.
5: Well, thank you. Yeah, my situation has spiraled into some, I don't even know how to handle, so that's why I'm calling. But basically, you try to do the right thing, and then it kind of bites you in the butt. But anyway,
2: this is why you never do the right thing.
3: Yeah, so, I mean, that's how Jeff lives his life.
2: Exactly.
3: Anyway.
2: So, what in the butt? This is your fault already, Molly. What's going on?
5: So, all right, so I'm married. I don't have any kids or anything, but I live with my husband, and I do have a friend. This is a very good guy friend from college. He doesn't live here, but we've kept in touch over the years.
3: Yeah, that's
5: great. About, I guess at this point, maybe 6 months ago, he had reached out to me and told me that he needed to come into town for some sort of conference or something that was going on. And he basically asked me if he could stay with me.
3: That's always strange, don't you think, if it's like a work thing?
6: Yeah, I was thinking
4: it's
6: that
4: like,
6: too.
4: Get a hotel, charge it to your work, man.
3: But maybe he owns his own business or something.
2: Yeah,
3: you know?
4: That's true.
2: I feel bad for the big companies that have to pay for all their employees. Like, that's not fair.
3: Yeah.
2: Let's give the billionaires a break, okay? And stop making them fund everything.
5: Yeah. Well, no, I hear you. I just didn't really question it and was just like, oh, well, if he needs a place to stay, of course, we have an extra room with a whole extra, you know, no one's in the extra room. It's totally fine. So,
4: that's great.
5: Well, now I regret it.
2: Why?
5: For some reason, he keeps coming out here at least a couple times a month at this point.
3: Wait.
5: Yes. It has essentially gotten to the point where I feel like I am living with a third person.
3: How many days does he stay when he comes?
5: It's usually maybe about 3 days or so, but it's like the frequency of it is all the time.
3: Well, not only like, because then you're having to change all the sheets and do the towel laundry. And
2: You should probably be changing sheets anyway, just regularly in your house.
3: Yeah, but you're having to do it on a bed that nobody typically sleeps in. Like, you're doing more housework to house him.
4: Is he paying half the mortgage? Then we have no reason to call him.
2: Yeah, if he's paying rent.
5: Right. Well, on top of that, it used to be that he would call me or text me and ask me, hey, I'm coming these dates. Is that okay? I'd confirm.
4: Yeah.
5: Well, he has now gotten so comfortable that basically he just shows up at our door and surprises us.
4: Oh,
5: and I get a doorbell, I get the ring, and he jokes and he's like, hey, it's your roommate.
3: Oh.

0: funny to him, not to you.
1: I bet your husband loves this. I bet he is having so much fun with this.
2: Oh, he's not thrilled. And that's why I'm here, because my friend, the guy, he actually just left yesterday. And when he left, he asked me if I could give him our garage door code so that the next time he comes, he doesn't have to bug us. It's one thing that you show up at my door. Now you want free reign to access my house at any point if I give you our code?
1: Okay. Yeah. Deep breath.
3: I mean, it's good that he feels so comfortable around you and your husband that he feels like you're basically like family and he can stop by any time.
0: Yeah.
3: But it's gotten to the point where he's starting to become too comfortable and it's overstaying his welcome.
0: You haven't set a boundary with him yet. So for him, he's like, this is all great. Everyone's happy.
1: I know,
0: it's
1: just so frustrating that someone can be that clueless.
2: That's
1: where the frustrating part is, because it puts all of the onus on you. Not only do you want to save your friendship, but you don't want him there that much.
3: Yeah. It reminds me of when my mom comes in town and she's like, hey, can we come over? And I'm like, again? You were just here last year.
0: Yeah.
3: Like, I feel you, is what I'm saying, Molly.
0: I lived with you as a child. Yeah. We didn't do that again.
3: It's 17 years together. Wasn't that enough?
1: Is your college buddy always this kind of unaware of maybe social boundaries?
2: I never really noticed that before.
1: Okay.
2: Maybe it's like a combination of just me being just way too nice and, not setting the boundary, and him just sort of ignorantly going along with it.
1: Yeah.
2: I don't know.
0: Yeah.
2: And so I need to tell him that that's going a little too far. We need to slow down the visits. It's fine every once in a while, but I can't have this all the time.
1: Yeah.
2: And I'm trying to somehow find a way to talk to him about this in some sort of way that's not so rude, because he's still my friend and
1: and to him he's like, what, you have an extra room, what does it matter?
3: Molly, you're in luck, because we actually have the queen of confrontation on this show. Alexis loves confronting people face to face,
1: especially when they're friends of hers.
4: Have you thought about changing your number, shutting the blinds and changing the locks?
3: Just moving home.
1: So many
3: options.
1: She could adopt a child and then turn it into a kid's room.
3: Yeah.
1: Suddenly there's no guest room anymore.
0: Oh my gosh.
3: There's places you can turn to, Molly, is what we're trying to say. But we'll think of some advice. We'll come back and we'll let you make your awkward Tuesday phone call right after this. Hold on.
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0: It's Tuesday.
1: It's Awkward Tuesday Phone Call.
2: How do you tell your good friend, hey, I love you, but you gotta stop staying over at my house every time you come in town for work?
3: Yeah.
2: That's the question our listener Molly has, because her guy friend has become way too comfortable showing up at her place every time he's around, even asking for her garage code most recently. And that's causing stress, not just for Molly, but for her husband, too.
3: Yeah.
2: It's just, I mean, at this point, it's been going on every few weeks for months. Mm-hmm. So she wants to have that conversation with her friend. How does she evict him from her home politely?
0: Yeah.
3: In Brooke, a friendly way.
2: Yeah, Brooke, yeah. You're great at doing fake politeness. So what's your advice for Molly?
0: That's rude. My God. I do think that you need to first lead with positives, like how much fun it is to see him and how happy you have been to see him and reconnect.
2: There's that fake politeness, but then.
0: Well, that's true. But I think then you add that your guys' water bill has been so high, because I'm sure it has, because he's been in your house so much.
3: Electricity.
0: That you and your husband are restricting to shower days only on Tuesdays.
2: What?
0: So if he's going to say, no showers allowed. Unless he's there on a Tuesday.
2: All right. Molly, what do you think about that?
3: Man.
4: I don't know. I'm just worried that he'd be like, oh, well, that's okay. I don't need a shower.
0: Oh, that's not good.
2: Yeah.
3: I thought he'd want shower before I come.
0: I just assumed he'd want to look more put together before a business conference. But.
2: Sure. But hey, that's just one piece of advice. Jose, what do you have to offer?
3: My advice on these many times is to blame someone else.
2: Love
3: just
2: it.
3: Like my advice today.
2: Okay.
3: So you blame this all on your husband.
2: Oh,
3: right.
2: I see.
3: You just say he's feeling so insecure because he thinks you saw him in the shower.
2: Oh.
3: And
0: back to the showers.
3: Less impressed.
0: Wait.
2: Molly, what do you think about that? Accuse him of peeking in on your husband while being.
4: Oh, my goodness.
3: See? That's your reaction. That's his reaction.
2: You thought Brooke's advice was questionable. We could go so much weirder.
5: Remember, back to moving.
2: Yeah.
5: Cutting off.

0: contact.
1: All right, so while you're completely speechless, Molly, I'm just going to dial your friend and let you make your awkward Tuesday phone call.
2: Oh, gosh.
3: I feel like I should say sorry.
2: Okay.
1: Your advice already did, Brooke. Okay. So
4: let's blame it on your husband who's not well endowed. Okay. That's what I say.
1: So many gold nuggets to pick from on this show. You get to pick which one you want to use, but I'm going to dial your friend's number right now. Here we go.
2: Okay.
5: Hello.
2: Hi, Rick.
5: Can you hear me?
2: It's Molly.
5: Oh, hey. Hey, Molly, what's up?
2: How are you?
5: I'm great. Seems like I haven't talked to you in years. What's going on?
2: Well, I mean, yeah, we just saw each other yesterday.
5: Yeah, I know. I was kidding, Rumi.
1: Oh. Rumi.
2: Right. Well, listen, that's actually kind of why I'm calling you today. I've loved getting reconnected, and it's been fun having you over. But I think it's just gotten to be a little bit too much, unfortunately. We're starting to see an increase in our bills, and because it's like that frequent.
5: An increase in what bills? What do you mean?
2: Like, you know, our water bill. our water bill
5: Molly.
2: Comes a lot.
3: What?
5: Molly, you should have told me. That's not right. I can do something about that. There's no way you could have known this, but from my job, I have an entire trunk full of bottled waters. Like, I'll bring them in.
3: What?
2: Well, that's really kind of you.
5: I mean, there's more than I can drink, so, you know, I'm happy to bring them in.
2: Listen, I think it's beyond, it's a little bit beyond that at this point. It's just not working, Rick, anymore, and we have to cut back on the visits, and my husband and I, we need a break for a little bit.
3: Solid.
5: Oh, okay. I see. This is not exactly what I thought it was going to be. Okay. Well, let me ask you this. Could I counter with maybe give me 60 days?
3: What?
4: Huh? 60 days?
2: 60 days?
5: Yeah, I know. That sounds a little weird, but it would really help. I'm kind of in a bind.
2: Well, be honest with me. Like, what's going on? The whole thing has been a little confusing to me. Like,
5: and you're going to think this is so funny. Okay, so when I started staying with you, and you've been a gracious host, and I really appreciate it. When I started staying with you, I was gainfully employed, but I am not anymore. I haven't had a job in about 3 weeks now. I got laid off. And I don't really want my fiance to find out about it, so I've been just kind of waiting until we're married, which is going to happen in 59 days.
4: Oh, my gosh.
5: If you could maybe help me out a little bit, you'd be really doing me a solid.
2: I'm just trying to understand, like, you're afraid that if you tell Megan that you lost your job, that she would leave you?
5: I don't think that would be the first reaction, but her parents are a different story. They're very strict and very judgy, and if they were to find out I don't have a job, I don't think they would be happy if she married me.
2: I mean, this is not my place. It really is not my place to say anything, but I think you lying to her all this time is much worse, in my opinion.
5: Right. No, I hear what you're saying, and I know where you're coming from. So I was thinking, maybe there's something here that can be good for all of us. Maybe this coming weekend, I could come and stay at your place, and you and your husband could get an Airbnb or something. Would you be open to that?
4: What?
1: That's a great idea.
4: Even out of their own house.
3: His problem solving is so bad.
2: Yeah.
5: Who is with you? What is this?
3: House party.
5: Are you having a party?
1: I mean, it's a radio party, Rick. Because you're
5: a radio party.
1: Yeah, you're on a show right now called Brooke and Jeffrey in the Morning.
3: Oh man.
5: Oh, you like the actual radio?
1: Yeah.
3: Yes.
5: Okay. Well,
3: yes.
5: Wait, what?
3: Oh my God.
1: We're doing a segment with Molly right now called the Awkward Tuesday Phone Call because she reached out to us.
5: Oh, okay. Yeah.
3: So do you not have a place to stay at all? Like, you can't afford your apartment right now?
5: No, I have a place to stay. I have a fiance. It's just my job kept me going on business trips, and she thinks I still have a job. So
4: if he still stays home.
3: Oh, wait.
1: Oh, okay.
3: You're just wanting to stay there to keep up the ruse?
5: All I need is another 59 days, and I'm good. Listen, if you don't want me in the house, maybe I can stay.

0: In the garage?
1: Okay.
2: Oh, just tell your fiance and collectively lie together to her parents.
3: Yes.
4: Good couples lie together.
1: See, this is why we have Alexis on the show.
4: Yeah.
1: She knows when to put the lies and where to put them.
3: That's right.
4: You and your conflict queen?
1: Yeah, the conflict queen comes through.
5: Okay, Rick, I'm trying to help you as your friend. I am trying to help you.
0: I appreciate it.
4: He cuts her off.
3: But she's not getting an Airbnb, Rick, so that you can live in her
5: house. I am not getting an Airbnb. Yeah. I my marriage is on the line at this point.
0: So, that's what I'm trying to say. You should go on a vacation.
1: No.
3: Rick, come on.
1: She's being really polite and not telling you that you being around at their house all the time is causing a lot of strain on her marriage.
4: They need time.
3: You got to have more trust in your fiance. Trust that she'll support you. I know it's probably a scary conversation to have, but it's always like you think about things beforehand. They're really scary. And then once you have the combo, not that big of a deal.
4: That's a good point.
5: Yeah, and Rick, I think this is a bigger problem. If you don't feel comfortable telling her what's happening in your life and you feel more comfortable lying to her, then maybe you should think about if she's really the person you should be marrying.
4: We gotta end this. We're talking too real now.
1: Yeah. Maybe you should think about if you want help telling this to her, we can slot next week's Awkward Tuesday phone call to reach out to your fiance and break the news of your recent unemployment.
3: Well, that'll be fun. Hey. I mean, the good news of that is that we do it for free.
1: Yeah.
3: No cost.
0: I just need backup. I need witnesses.
1: Okay.
4: Wait, are you agreeing? But did he say yes?
0: I think it might be easier than being alone.
4: Oh, my God.
1: All right. We'll do this for you as long as you can agree. You got to give Molly and her husband a little bit of space.
3: I don't know. Can he just stay at Molly's house for one night while we do this call?
2: Yeah, in case things go wrong.
4: Fly on the wall?
1: Maybe you can stay at Brooke's house while we think of good advice to give him.
0: You all have houses, right?
4: What?
1: You know what? We'll be in touch with you, Rick, okay?
4: Yeah, we'll see if she's got an open house to live in.
1: Okay. Molly, I feel like we accomplished something here, and we're going to deal with Rick's problems next week.
5: I mean, that's a win-win situation for me. I want Rick to be happy. I want him to have a happy, healthy marriage. And I can't, like, help him continue to lie to his fiance,
1: That's where we come in. Rick, wait till you meet the conflict queen. Her name is Alexis. And she's going to help you out so good.
2: I might be sick next week.
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10: Good morning with your Central Coast headlines. I'm Ben Hayes. A jury has found Gaia Powell guilty on all 8 counts related to allegations of voter registration fraud, filing a false declaration of candidacy, and perjury. Powell is accused of lying about where she lived when she previously ran for mayor of Arroyo Grande. This year, she ran unsuccessfully for San Luis Obispo County Clerk Recorder. Powell is scheduled to be sentenced October 19th. San Luis Obispo Repertory Theater will break ground next month on its new downtown theater at Monterey and Nepomo Streets. Philanthropist Joan Gellard Sargent has pledged an additional $1.5 million to Slow Rep's a new stage capital campaign, which now exceeds $23.8 million. The theater board also decided to preserve a large oak tree that had been at the center of a removal controversy. The new venue will feature a 215-seat main stage theater and a flexible 100-seat black box theater. It's expected to be completed in spring of 2028. Reporter Dina Kodiak tells us Governor Gavin Newsom has declared a state of emergency in California, preparing for an unusually strong El Nino season.
11: The declaration puts state agencies on alert for possible heavy storms and severe weather this winter. It allows the state to prepare roads, gather emergency supplies, and help communities get ready for flooding, landslides, and other storm impacts. Forecasters say El Nino is likely to get stronger in the coming months, potentially becoming the strongest in recorded history. I'm Dina Kodiak.
10: And California's largest teachers union is suing the state for nearly $6 billion. The California Teachers Association claims Sacramento is violated the state constitution by not fully funding schools under requirements imposed by Proposition 98. The union claims the state has withheld money that it's required to provide to public schools. With your Central Coast headlines, I'm Ben Hayes.
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0: I want you to close your eyes and imagine
1: okay. A
0: magical place filled with bright, colorful lederhosen.
1: What? Ooh.
0: Where the beer flows like water.
1: Oh. Wow.
0: The pretzels and cheese flow like water.
2: Wait, oh, there's a
1: wait,
2: lot
1: how
2: of water.
1: Are the pretzels flowing?
0: And the water flows like...
1: What?
2: Like water, probably. Like
0: something.
2: Probably water.
0: No, not water. Flows like... I don't know. This was a bad example.
1: You're a terrible story maker.
3: Yeah.
0: Here's what I do know. The people there are so lit, they're talking in German tongues.
2: Oh,
0: okay. Like water.
2: Wait, what did you say about water?
0: It's like water.
1: Oh. No.
0: I'm of course talking about Oktoberfest.
2: Oh, I thought it was like a water park.
0: It was a huge party that happened over the weekend.
2: Yay.
0: With no water in sight. So we sent our very own Alexis and Jose down to the event with some schnitzel in one hand
2: And
0: a microphobosenhosen in the other to ask people a simple question. What you doing at Oktoberfest? We're going to play you the audio coming up at 8:10.

0: It's Brooke and Jeffrey in the morning, and the calendar may not say October right now, but the Germans don't let a stupid calendar tell them when to do Oktoberfest. The annual festival dedicated to all the greatest parts of German culture.
1: Yay.
0: Beer, more beer, and Lederhosen stained with beer.
2: Hey.
0: And you don't even have to be in Munich to celebrate. And that's why we sent our own Jose and Alexis down to the local festivities to ask the good people attending what should have been a very simple question.
2: Oh.
0: What you doing at Oktoberfest?
3: What you doing at Oktoberfest?
4: Hey, what up? I'm out here drinking beer through this really silly straw right now.
3: Yeah, that's why I came up to you. You have a pink straw that's like, I don't know how to, can you describe it for someone who can't see?
4: Yeah, here, get the draw of the straw.
3: Oh, you're going to try to drink. The sound is hitting.
4: No, it's too quiet. But yeah, this straw, it's my inspiration, my life. I use pink as the accent color to really guide me in my day-to-day processes to be a better man.
3: What do you have to say to haters of the straw and beer?
4: Grow up.
3: Them grow up, not you with the kid straw.
4: No, stay young forever.
1: Oh, okay.
0: Grow up and stay young forever at the same time.
1: Alexis
5: made the best point. Like, wait, them grow up or you grow up?
1: I have a feeling he just saw somewhere, like on Reddit or something, that if you drink beer out of a straw, you get drunk quicker.
3: Yeah.
0: You'll throw up quicker. That's probably true for sure. It's what you're doing at Oktoberfest, where Jose and Alexis went down to the big local beer celebration to ask a simple question.
5: What you doing at Oktoberfest?
6: Drinking, man, you know, f***ing drinking the beer.
5: You just tried to cheers. You tried to cheers my mic, I think. You want to cheers?
6: Really?
5: Cheers.
6: Should I cheers your mic? Okay.
5: Hey, you got a big old, what's those called, steins?
6: It is a stein. I don't know, dude. I'm not familiar with this shit.
5: Oh, wait a minute. I thought you were. You're like in a full Lederhosen with the hat. You have a feather in your cap, bro.
6: Oh, yeah.
5: You look like Sound of Music.
6: Yeah.
5: But you don't know what's going on.
6: No, man. I'm just drinking.
5: Do you know how you got here?
6: No, I have no idea how I got here.
5: Okay, so
6: I am here.
5: Let's keep backing up a little bit. I want to help you, my friend. Oh, he's taking a big swig as I'm asking.
6: I don't need help. That's the thing.
5: No, how did you get in the outfit? If you don't know how you got here, like...
6: Dude, I'm just here, man. I'm here. I'm living in the moment, and that's it.
5: All right.
0: Wow, so vividly descriptive.
1: Does that mean he put on the Lederhosen and the cap with plans to go somewhere else?
5: Oh, that's a good
1: question. You know what I'm saying?
3: Yeah.
1: You asked for it.
0: I'm guessing that he snuck underneath a fence in order to get in there and just wound up in an outfit and isn't sure.
5: I don't know.
0: You guys really know how to choose the cream of the crop whenever you attend these events. But when you have a guy who's that articulate, you got to keep the interview going. That's why Jose asked the same dude a few more questions, and our producer says he did not disappoint.
5: What's it like with the ladies around here? Is this a good spot to mingle a little bit?
6: There's some talent here, you know what I mean?
5: Some talent
6: here and there, you know what I mean? Like, it's great.
5: Now, how would you compare German girls to American girls, bro?
6: I don't even know what German girls are, because I've been in America my whole life.
5: I mean,
6: I can't really, like, talk about German chicks. I've never been to Germany, you know what I mean? I've never been to Germany, so how can I talk about German chicks if I've never been to Germany?
5: That's a good point.
6: You know what I mean?
5: Do you have any German background?
6: No. I got family there, but I just never visited.
5: Oh, yeah. You visited, bro.
6: Bro, I'm broke as
0: Yeah, I have German ancestors, but I don't have any relation to Germany.
1: I currently have family living there. You know, it was shocking to me. I was really surprised he wasn't a more well-traveled guy.
5: He doesn't even know how he gets places.
1: Yeah. He really came off as a man of the world.
3: Yeah.
0: He probably has been to Germany. He just forgot that he was there.
5: Oh, that's it. Right. That's where he got the outfit.
0: But I do like that he's prudent enough to not want to speak on something unless he's an absolute expert.
5: Yeah, a lot of respect for that.
0: That's a good guy. And let's go to the next one, which is from Alexis. And apparently, for this clip, she tried to do something new.
1: Ooh.
0: A little bit different
1: let's
0: than the
1: it.
0: Usual
1: Fun.
0: Question.
3: Give me five beers and I get crazy.
0: Alexis, you were drinking for this event?
3: No, I was joking.
5: Oh.
0: Alexis didn't know where she was either. So.
1: So shocking how you always got busted in high school.
0: Let's hear it.
3: Normally I ask what you do now, Oktoberfest. But I pulled you two randoms here to do a quick Oktoberfest-style speed dating.
7: Oh. I'm so excited. I can't even...
8: I'm speechless, frankly. I've not
2: been able to speak a word.
3: Thank you. Okay, and you're dressed in, what's the name of the German dress again?
2: Dirtle.
3: You're dressed in it, yes?
2: Yes, that's what I'm wearing.
3: We'll start with the guy first. Can you give me your best German style pickup line?
7: Will you twist my pretzel?
8: Oh. Hey.
2: Yeah.
3: That's it. You're not going to play hard to get it all? Come on, make him work more.
2: Oh, God. No, but that was off the dome, and I don't think I have anything better than that. Am I supposed to...
3: Can you say something more than y'all? Like a little... Not so easy. Come on. Let's...
2: Okay. No.
0: Oh, she got you, Alexis.
3: Yeah.
5: She just got whiny.
3: Good thing I pushed her for that answer. Yeah. Oh my
0: God. You could tell they did not want to do that game whatsoever.
5: I know.
1: You didn't spark love and they didn't frolic off into the German sunset together holding hands with her and her, what is it called, dirtle?
0: Dirtle.
5: I don't know.
0: She was like, dirtle. Is that what you're wearing?
3: Yeah.
0: Yeah.
5: She's
0: yeah.
5: Like, yeah.
0: That's,
5: so we
0: that's
5: can
0: the
5: confirm.
0: Clothes that I'm wearing.
5: Okay, so everyone remember, yeah. That's what she's wearing.
1: Could there be a more unsexy word for a piece of clothing?
5: I know, right?
3: Yeah.
0: That's Germany for you.
5: Oh, I hope she twisted his pretzel by the end of
0: that. Oh, that would be sweet. That was what you're doing at Oktoberfest. We got your phone tab coming up. Stay young forever, everybody.
3: Yay.
0: But grow up right after this.
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0: 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They say you should have half your annual income saved by age 40.
1: Oh, my God.
0: We say, go ahead and buy those concert tickets.

0: Today's prank call involves a mom who just moved one of her kids into a private school.
1: Ooh, fancy.
0: And according to her husband, who set her up for this, she's been wondering lately if she did the right thing. Because she feels like she's getting a little side eye during pickups and drop-offs.
1: Oh, gosh.
0: And is worried maybe she doesn't quite fit the private school mold. But what will she say when the superintendent calls to talk to her about an entirely different issue?
2: Uh-oh.
0: You're
2: going
0: to hear it in your phone tap right now.
3: Hello?
0: Hi, I'm calling from Crest Elementary. Is this Cassie?
3: Yes, it is.
0: Hi, Cassie. This is Superintendent Warren Peace. How are you doing?
3: I'm okay. How are you? Is Tristan okay?
0: Tristan is fine. I am calling because I do need to discuss a very sensitive issue. It's come to our attention recently.
3: Okay.
0: And, I'm just going to try and be as tactful as possible here. Are you the one who drops Tristan off in the mornings?
3: Yes.
0: Ah, okay. So you drive the white four-door sedan?
3: I do. Is there a problem?
0: Kind of. Because we looked at the body style of it, and we believe that it's pre-2014-ish. Does that sound right?
3: I think so, but what does this have to do with anything?
0: Yeah, well, we have a car guy on our staff that looks these things up for us, and that's what he said. He's
3: okay.
0: Never wrong, so.
3: Well, what does this have to do with anything? I don't understand.
0: Well, so the decision has been made that from now on, instead of using the drop-off lane in front of the school, you need to let Tristan out on the other side of the road.
3: Because of why?
0: Well, like I said, your car is pre-2014, so I'm sure you can understand.
3: You're being very vague. Please tell me exactly why want me to drop my son off across the street.
0: Let me just remind you, Crest Elementary, we have a reputation in this community, and we can't have, for lack of a better word, beaters driving up. Maybe the muffler falls off.
3: Yeah, so my car is too ugly for your school. That's what you're saying.
0: I'm not saying that. I'm just saying it might not be the best look.
3: No,
0: especially for any incoming students who are willing to pay full tuition.
3: You're embarrassed by my car?
0: I'm not embarrassed.
3: Well, that's what you're saying.
0: It's the school that's embarrassed because our image is at stake.
3: Oh, please, give me a break. I mean, I have a nice car. It may not be a Mercedes or a BMW.
0: Those would be preferable, yes.
3: Yes, but it's not a beater. I mean, this is not, it's not a Mercedes, but it's not a beater.
0: How about this? How about we start from the beginning here? Let's troubleshoot this together. I'm sure we can find a solution.
3: Troubleshoot? What are we troubleshooting?
0: I have an idea, solution possibly. Does your husband maybe drive a newer type of car? Maybe
3: what?
0: Like a 2021 Bugatti or a 2022 Phantom Rolls Royce?
3: Excuse me. No, of course
0: not. Just, you know, those would be the type of cars, like if you could trade off, we would be much more accepting.
3: I can't even believe I haven't hung up yet. This is like the most ridiculous conversation I've ever had.
0: Trust me. This is a first for me, too. I've never had to reprimand somebody on their car before, but yours is just such an eyesore. I mean, you can understand. We were left with no other choice.
3: I think you need to rethink your life, seriously.
0: It would only be for pickups and drop-offs, and then once you're out of eyesight, you can go ahead, drive that beater anywhere you want.
3: Shut up. Where do you get off?
0: Look, I'm not going to judge you when you're driving it out around town unless you have one of our school bumper stickers on there.
3: Then I'm embarrassing you to everyone
0: else. The school. I know.
3: Okay.
0: I would feel more comfortable.
3: I did not know that you guys were such snobs.
0: Again, this isn't coming from me. This is the entire school. Every single family, every single parent would feel better.
3: And I don't freaking care.
0: This is interesting that you're being so combative with me because your husband, Greg.
3: I'm not being combative. This whole thing is ridiculous. I'm going to pull my son out of the school.
0: Before you do that, it's just when I spoke with your husband, Greg, he was more than willing to buy a new car in order to drop Tristan off.
3: He what?
0: Yeah.
3: What did he say? What did he say?
0: He said he thinks that you guys should get the nicest, newest car available right after we finish doing this prank phone call on him.
3: Are you freaking kidding me?
0: Yeah.
3: I'm going to kill him.
0: My name is Jeff from Brooke and Jeffrey in the morning. We're doing a phone tap on you.
3: Oh, my God.
0: It was Greg's idea.
3: I'm going to kill all of y'all.
0: You can do that afterwards, but he was the one who said that you were getting some snooty vibes you felt like from the other parents at the new school.
3: like I just told you, we don't have the greatest car, but it's not a beater.
0: It might, honestly, it would probably just be a better idea to walk your kid to school. But if Tristan is walking, he better be wearing Louis.
3: Exactly, yes, of course.
0: It reflects on the school.
3: Of course.
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0: Movies and TV shows love a good surprise cameo from a well-known character.
1: Oh, yeah. And then the studio audience has to erupt.
0: Totally. Uh-huh. Like, you know how it works. Like, you see them, all the main characters. Maybe they're at a diner. Mm-hmm. Okay. One of them accidentally bumps another patron at the counter.
1: Uh-oh.
0: They turn around and... It's Chewbacca eating soup?
1: No, I'm not going to do the impression. You are not going to say
0: it. Do it, Jose.
2: Do it.
1: Fine. And then he gets sick and throws up.
0: It's hilarious.
1: It's so
0: guaranteed crowd pleaser. The studio audience loved it. And if it works that well on the big screen, why wouldn't that same idea work in real life? Because the dude on the phone today decided he wanted to surprise his date with an unexpected guest appearance during their dinner. And it was definitely a shock.
1: I hope it was not Chewbacca.
0: Not Chewbacca, but you will hear who it was in your second date update next.

0: We get a lot of people on this segment who tell us, I've heard you do these before. I never thought I'd actually be calling in for a second date update myself.
1: Yeah. It probably does feel like some sort of out-of-body experience.
0: Yeah,
2: totally, you know?
0: But they'll admit, they'll say, like, I'm a huge fan, and I've heard all the previous calls, and Jeff, you're even more handsome than you sound on the radio.
1: We don't get that comment.
0: Get a lot of that stuff. But not today. Today's caller was very honest in his email, admitting he's not a fan.
1: Oh.
0: In fact, never really listened to our show before.
1: Why are

0: putting him on then.
1: Other people in his social circle, though, encouraged him to reach out for help with his dating life, so he thought he'd give it a try.
2: Okay.
1: His name is Chris. Chris, I don't know if you realize what you're getting yourself into here, man.
0: See,
1: but
0: I was just thinking Jeff, his friends must be idiots.
3: Yeah.
0: Or setting him up as a big inside joke.
1: Yeah. Do you have idiot friends, Chris?
4: I don't think so.
0: Okay, you really don't listen to the show.
3: He didn't say no.
1: Yeah,
0: this is going to be fun.
1: Since you haven't heard how we do these, we'll just start off by asking, what's the name of the lucky lady that you're wanting us to call today?
4: Bella.
2: Ah, Bella.
1: Bella.
0: Okay.
2: Beautiful.
1: Yes, yeah. Italian. Beautiful. Mm-hmm. So how did you meet Bella?
4: Online, you know, dating apps.
1: Sweet.
2: Yeah, it's normal.
0: Are you interested in Bella's? Like, right now, and maybe it's just because you're nervous. Like,
2: he's never heard the show.
4: Yeah,
2: he doesn't know.
0: Emotions are real low.
4: Oh, no, she's really nice and pretty.
2: Is he okay, Brooksy?
1: Yeah, Brooks. Sometimes guys are more of like internal joy feelers rather than like showing all of their emotions on the outside and crying at every opportunity like some of us do.
0: Okay. So it's why I asked the question.
1: That's good to ask. So tell us, what did you and Bella do for a date?
4: Well, we went to this Mexican restaurant.
0: Okay.
2: Nice.
0: Okay. And what was the moment like when you first saw each other in person?
4: Hold on one second.
0: Okay.
1: Hold on.
0: He's busy.
1: What?
2: Do we air this part?
0: Are you there? Chris?
4: It was very sweet.
2: It was
1: very sweet.
2: What are you
1: to see her in person?
0: Are we interrupting something right now?
1: Yeah.
4: No, you have my full attention.
1: Okay. You did ask us to just wait for a second while you did something.
2: Yeah.
1: Let's keep going. Tell us about how dinner went at the Mexican place.
0: Like the connection.
1: Or if that's what you did. Like, we just want to learn more about your date, man.
4: What do you mean that's what I did?
0: No.
1: I'm saying, did you eat?
3: Do we have to ask more questions? Can we just call it?
0: Pretend like you're talking to your friends and they're wanting a recap of your night.
2: Yeah.
0: Like, what did you tell them? What were the highlights?
2: Tacos, we kissed, we went on a walk. Like,
4: I had a cheese quesadilla.
2: No.
1: Oh, okay.
0: Did you order from a kid's menu?
4: No, it was a full-size one.
1: Okay, good. Nice. What did you two talk about?
4: We talked about, you know, like pop culture and like news and like our interests and her interests.
0: Okay, so you're big into pop culture.
4: No.
0: Oh.
1: No, but the topic did come up and I had to suffer through that for a little bit. So,
2: did you feel like it was a natural flow of convo?
4: Hold on.
0: What?
2: Did you say hold on again?
4: I think so.
1: Yeah. Hey, Chris, who are you talking
4: to? It was pretty good.
1: Sorry, man. Who are you talking to?
2: I'm distracted. In between this.
4: Oh, my mom's here with me.
0: Oh.
2: Okay. Mom, we said hi.
1: Hi, Mom. Why are you talking to your mom in the middle of this?
4: Well, she is a big fan of the show.
0: Oh, she is.
1: Okay. Maybe she's the one that.
4: Yeah, she sent the email for me.
0: Oh,
2: okay.
0: She did it for you.
1: Well, what a nice.
2: Okay.
3: Nice, hey, I like when my mom does my stuff for me, too.
1: That's good.
3: Like my appointments.
1: Okay. Now I've forgotten what we were asking.
2: Well, can we get to like how it ended? Was there any romance, like a kiss or a hug?
1: Just any big moment that stood out to you.
2: There you go.
4: Yeah. When I went to the bathroom and came back, they were chatting it up like crazy. They really hit it off.
0: Hey. Wait, who's they, Chris?
4: Bella and my mom.
2: Okay. Your mom was on the date?
4: Yeah, my mom was on the date with us.
2: Oh, yeah. No.
0: Did you tell Bella before you showed up to the restaurant that your mom was coming along?
4: No.
0: Chris.
3: Problem solved.
0: Chris, this is absolutely the reason that Bella isn't calling you back.
4: You think so?
0: Yes. Yes. Look. No one wants to date somebody's mom.
1: Chris, what's the reason that you brought your mom along with you on the date?
4: Oh. To keep me safe from any bad women.
0: Bad women.
1: Okay.
2: She pulls a knife on you. Mom's right there.
1: That's true. So don't want to be taken advantage of either on a date by a woman.
2: But still, can you paint that picture? Like, what is she going to do in the middle of the day? Just be like, I don't like her.
4: My mom does like Bella.
2: She says, good.
4: She says that she doesn't dress sleazily.
0: Oh.
2: That's good.
1: Wow. Sounds like it's a rare thing for the women that you date.
0: Tell your mom she shouldn't comment on women's clothes.
1: She thinks she says he's dressed really nicely.
0: That's not what she said.
1: He could have interpreted it differently. Let's give him a little bit of grace here.
0: Okay.
1: His mom is standing over his shoulder while he's talking to a nationally syndicated show. So a lot of nerves here, a lot of pressure.
0: Yeah. Chris, does your mom come along with everything for you? Like if someone is to date you, is it always a package deal?
4: I mean,

0: And yeah, and unless she says otherwise.
1: Unless who says otherwise?
0: My mom.
1: Okay.
2: Oh, okay. All right. Are we allowed to ask how old you are? I think we know you're an adult, right?
0: I'm 32.
1: All right.
2: 32?
3: Nice.
1: This is going to be a little complicated.
3: Maybe let's just fast forward to calling Bella here.
1: Oh, I thought we were going to be so surprised on her answer of why she's not calling that.
3: Yeah. I think we will. Mom is probably going to be the most surprised of anybody.
1: Oh, it's going to be shocking.
3: So make sure you put it on speaker when we dial up Bella and try and get you your very first radio experience on Brooke and Jeffrey in the Morning.
2: Don't get too excited.
3: This is a big deal, dude.
0: My mom's like super pumped.
3: Okay. So are we. We're going to do it right after this. Hold on.
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7: At a time when there were no airplanes, this week back in 1888, Mr. and Mrs. D.H. Dolladay Jr., part of the Dolladay family, the first commercial winemakers in the county, left for a three-month trip to New York where the parents of Mrs. Dolladay resided. On September 22, 2001, 11 days after the worst terrorist attack in our nation's history, roughly 150 San Luis Obispo residents and Cal Poly students gathered outside the city government building for a peace walk. Two nights after that, on September 24th, Cal Poly held a public forum titled Contemplating the Option of Peace in front of a crowd trying to make sense of the previous 2 weeks. Cal Poly President Warren Baker published an open letter to the university community condemning discrimination based on ethnicity or religion outright. This week in San Luis Obispo County history has been brought to you by the History Center of San Luis Obispo County. Celebrating our nation's semi-quincentennial all year by taking a look at our local history, this is Executive Director Steve Schmidt. Happy 250th, America.
8: Good morning with your Central Coast headlines. I'm Ben Hayes. Cal Poly's received a donation of the historic 390-acre Brugelli Ranch located just south of the San Luis Obispo County Regional Airport, expanding the university's agricultural land holdings and student learning opportunities. The working ranch includes leafy greens, agriculture, livestock, cropland, and dry farming. The land's history dates to 1875. Aurelio Brugelli began working the ranch in 1928. And later acquired it. Reporter Dina Kodiak tells us Governor Gavin Newsom has vetoed a bill that would have let California agencies create their own remote work policies.
9: The bill came after Newsom ordered most state employees back to the office 4 days a week. Newsom says the bill would make remote work the default, which he believes is the wrong approach. The four-day office rule began July 1st of this year. Supporters say remote work saves taxpayer money and state resources. A recent audit found that Newsom's office did not fully study office space needs and costs before making the return to office order. His office disagreed with the findings.
8: Governor Gavin Newsom has signed laws to limit how quickly community colleges can add new bachelor's degree programs starting in 2028. Colleges can add 2 to 12 new bachelor's degrees a year based on students' success. Existing programs are not affected. Colleges must also show there's a job market need before adding new programs. And the Paso Robles Joint Unified School District will host a Coffee with the Superintendent event at 8 a.m. this Friday to discuss the district's facility master plan. Superintendent Jennifer Loftus and Assistant Superintendent of Business Services Brad Pulaski will lead the discussion in the district boardroom at 800 Niblick Road. The discussion will cover the district's facility needs and other topics. Coffee and donuts will be provided. You're up to date with your Central Coast headlines. I'm Ben Hayes.
3: If you're just joining us, this is pretty exciting because, in a way, we're doing our very first three-way second date update.
2: Wait, say it like that.
3: The three people being our caller, Chris, two, his date Bella, and the third is Chris's mom.
2: Oh, no.
1: You cannot say Chris's mom with sexy music in the background, Jeff. It's not right.
3: You're reading this as sexy music.
1: Okay.
3: That's your own brain interpreting it that way.
2: Jazz.
3: But Chris's mom not only tagged along on their dinner date, but is actually with Chris right now, next to him, quietly listening.
2: Yeah.
3: And sometimes answering questions for him when Chris can't remember.
1: Yeah.
3: But it is nice. It's nice to have a wing woman there, able to do ride or die with you, be your support system.
1: Yeah. What was her reaction? We never asked when she got to the table and your mom's sitting there.
0: I think she was fine with it.
1: We'll ask her the same question.
2: Okay. Yeah.
3: Clearly, Chris and his mother don't believe that's the reason why. So, Chris, what's your mom's guess for why Bella's acting a fool right now?
0: I don't know. Hold on.
2: Is he, like, sitting on her lap?
0: Hold on, guys. She's writing something.
1: She's writing
3: Oh, she's
1: it
3: writing
1: down.
3: The answers? Can you tell her to write a little bit faster? Because we are on a time limit for this segment.
2: I mean,
0: just give her a minute. So, we are cat people, and she might be more of a dog person.
1: Oh.
3: That could be a thing.
1: The good news is we're about to find out.
2: Yeah.
3: Well, hopefully, because that's if she picks up the phone, because we're going to dial her number right now. I'm praying that Bella has really good news for us. This is all a misunderstanding, and she cannot wait to hang out with you and your mom again.
2: Yeah.
1: Chris?
0: What?
2: Okay. He's talking to his mom.
3: His mom is combing his hair.
1: Just so, call Bella, Jeff.
3: Okay, here we go. I'm going to dial her right now. Let's see if she picks up.
10: Hello?
3: Hey, is this Bella?
10: Yes. Who's speaking?
3: Hey, you're speaking to a whole morning show called Brooke and Jeffrey in the Morning.
1: Hey, Bella.
2: Hey, good morning.
3: You're on the radio right now.
10: Hi.
2: Yeah. Good morning, beautiful. I always say it because it's your name. Get it, Bella?
3: So the reason that we're reaching out to you, Bella, is we're doing a segment. It's called a Second Date Update. I don't know if you're familiar with that.
10: Oh, no. Oh, dear.
2: Oh, no.
3: Don't be afraid. It's a good thing because a guy named Chris has reached out to our show asking us if we could get a hold of you.
10: Oh, of course he did.
3: Mm-hmm.
2: What do you mean, of course?
1: Do you mean because he's getting help?
10: It just makes a lot of sense.
3: Yeah. Okay. I mean, it definitely, when we heard from Chris, it sounded like you two went on a very unique date.
10: Yes, that's a nice way to put it. For the record, both him and his mom have been texting me.
1: Okay.
2: Oh, man.
1: Group chatter.
3: We did hear that the mom was there.
1: I would love to hear your description of showing up to the Mexican restaurant.
10: So it started off with just me and him at a table.
3: Mm-hmm. Yeah.
1: Oh, it did start with just you and him. His mom wasn't there immediately?
10: Well, she kept coming up to the table. I thought she was like a server or like a busser or someone because she kept coming up and like checking in on us. And then like the third time she just sat down with us.
1: That is strange. Like I don't know. I just thought that he was more upfront with the whole thing. I know he didn't tell you before the date, but
10: my read on it is that he was a little bit awkward, somewhat nervous and just genuinely wasn't sure how to introduce her.
1: Yeah, right. I mean, maybe he's a person who needs help in social situations
2: like that.
3: And it's nice of you to give him grace in that scenario. So once you found out that it was his mom and she was going to be joining you for the date, how did the rest of it go?
10: He was pretty quiet the whole time, and his mom filled in the spaces and answered for him when I would ask questions.
3: I mean,
10: don't get me wrong, she's a lovely, lovely woman, truly, but maybe a little overprotective.
2: Yeah.
1: So do you think, do you think it would have been better if she would have just stayed pretending to be a server and let him
2: just date?
10: She shouldn't have been there, in my opinion.
2: Yeah.
10: You know, he's 32, and I think it's time that he sits through a date by himself. And I think he's nice, but it was just too awkward.
3: I could see what you're saying there, but have you ever considered that maybe Chris is such an amazing guy that his mom is being protective because she wants the best possible match for him.
1: Jeff is saying this because he has a mom a lot like Chris's mom.
3: Yeah, some of our mothers love us. Yeah. And I can't believe that's used as something that people hold against
2: Jeff's
3: us.
2: My mom thinks I'm amazing, too.
1: Jeff's mom would love to go on dates with him.
11: But, oh, yeah.
3: But I'm not talking about Jeff's mom. I'm talking about Chris's mom and actually Chris himself, who is on the other line right now listening to this conversation.
10: Oh my God, I'm listening. Hi. Why are you doing this?
1: Oh,
12: it was my mom's idea.
2: No.
3: She does listen to our show, so.
12: I didn't realize you were uncomfortable. I'm sorry.
10: None more uncomfortable than right now.
3: Yeah.
12: If it makes you feel better, my mom is very picky, and she approves of you, so.
1: Oh, that's not going to help.
3: It's kind of a nice compliment to give to you.
10: Well, thank you for that, but I would really prefer to know what you think and not what your mom thinks.
1: Oh, that is so well said.
2: Yeah.
1: I mean, are you hearing her on that, Chris?
3: This is a good opportunity, Chris, to speak from the heart.
12: Yeah. I agree with my mom.
1: Okay.
3: Oh, okay. They're on the same page. Yeah. They both think that you're a really cool person, Bella.
10: Chris, can I just ask you, what was up with the whole server bit with your mom?
2: Yeah,
12: well, we do that every time. We don't want to, like, we want it to be, like, a surprise.
2: Every time.
3: Oh, Chris, you do this a lot with your mom?
10: Practice. Oh.
12: Well, like, not a lot, but the few dates that I do get.
10: Oh. Okay. Chris, you're saying that you've done this with other ladies before?
12: Yeah.
10: Do they stay for the date, or have they left? What has happened in the past?
12: Well, one of them wanted to get married, but she was way too overbearing, so we had to let her go.
2: We had to let her go.
1: Wait, you had a proposal?
12: Well, yeah, she didn't live in this country, and a lot of it was on video. So.
3: Oh, wow. She was really eager to get over here and tie the knot with you.
1: No Chris wonder. And Chris's mom, don't fall for that.
2: Yeah.
3: Huh? Sounded like a romantic story.
12: No, we learned our lesson.
1: Okay, gotcha. That's good. There we go. That's good.
3: Okay, so now he's moved on. He's put all those other women that want him aside because right now you're in the spotlight. It should be kind of flattering.
10: Yeah, I'm flattered and a little, I feel very awkward.
1: Yeah.
10: I feel like I'm dating you and your mom and not just you.
3: Okay.
2: Would it be better if you brought your mom on a date or your dad on a date?
3: No. Maybe
1: is anyone hearing
3: subtraction.
1: What Bella needs?
3: Yes, well, I think what Bella is trying to suggest, it sounds like, Chris, is maybe the two of you go on a one-on-one date and you leave your mom at home for this one.
2: What?
10: That is definitely not what I'm suggesting.
3: Oh, okay. Well, then I misread it. I'm not sure what you're suggesting.
10: I'm suggesting that for Chris, he should do more of those.
1: Maybe, Chris, if you don't feel safe on a date, I think that's valid. Maybe your mom can wait in a car in the parking lot. Like, just not come inside the restaurant.
12: Oh, yeah, that's a good idea.
3: No, okay, that's kind of nice.
2: Get mom a black security shirt. You can buy them on Amazon.
1: No, you guys, stop.
12: My mom laughed at that. She liked how.
3: Oh, nice work, Jose.
2: Thanks,
3: all
2: right, hi, mom. Buddy.
3: Okay.
1: All right, sounds like.
3: So this may be completely fruitless, but I do have to ask, Bella, would you be willing to go out on another date with just Chris and we would pay for it?
2: No mom?
3: Maybe just even as friends.
2: Oh.
3: Get to know each other a little more, like the real Chris.
10: No, thank you.
3: Keep in mind, his mom is listening to this entire conversation, so what you say, his mom is hearing.
1: She's well aware.
10: Tom. Well, I'll say to both of them that since we both have history with each other, I just think that would cloud this next interaction.
12: Okay. My mom isn't a fan of your response.
2: Oh wow. Bella,
3: you got on Chris's mom's bad side now. Yeah.
2: Not good.
3: You better expect some angry texts from her later on after this is over.
10: I'll be ready for them.
1: Okay. I'm just going to suggest maybe blocking that number.
11: Yeah.
3: All right. Well, Chris,
10: good idea.
3: Man, I appreciate you taking a chance, reaching out to our show, even if your mom did it for you, and being on with us, giving it a shot. That was really brave. It was a big first step for you.
1: Yeah, maybe next step is you have dinner with a woman without your mom there.
3: Maybe you can bring Brooke along with you on the date and she'll wingman for you.
12: Oh, yeah. Do you want to come?
1: No.
12: That'd be cool.
1: No, I'm good.
11: His mom would not like Brooke.
1: Yeah.
3: Not a fan.
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0: 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What's up? I'm Becky. There's a pretty fascinating development in heart health involving artificial intelligence. Researchers have developed an AI tool that can analyze a standard ECG, the common test that measures the heart's electrical activity, and it looks for subtle signs of heart disease that might otherwise be missed. In a trial involving about 67,000 patients in the U.S., the system detected 81% of heart failure cases and 90% of heart valve disease cases. Now, the idea isn't that AI replaces doctors or that an ECG suddenly becomes a definitive diagnosis. Instead, the technology could flag patients who appear to be at higher risk and help them get an echocardiogram or a heart ultrasound, right, more quickly. Researchers say that could potentially lead to earlier diagnosis and treatment. So pretty interesting. On the way, Justin Bieber on Coast.
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I'm Becky. 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On the way, Michael Jackson. Also, Teddy Swims. Right now, though, it's Gwen Stefani.

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Also, Lady Gaga. First, it's Miley Cyrus.

0: 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How are you? I'm Becky. Okay, Bigfoot hunters, listen up. This one's for you. Hard Mountain Dew is putting up $1 million for what it calls irrefutable proof that Bigfoot exists. The company has launched what it's calling a Bigfoot bounty, challenging people to find and document the legendary creature. So apparently, blurry photos and shaky cell phone videos, not going to cut it. The promotion comes from Hard Mountain Dew, which says it wants to see convincing evidence of the elusive creature. And considering how many people have spent decades searching forests for Sasquatch, somebody may want to dust off their hiking boots. All right, the big question, if you actually found Bigfoot, would you sell the evidence for $1 million or keep the discovery to yourself? On the way, Lady Gaga on Coast 104.5.
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Right now, though, it's Cyndi Lauper.

0: 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You can get tickets and information now at packslow.org. 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

Coast 104.5. What's up? I'm Becky. Headed your way this afternoon. Madonna. Also Rosé featuring Bruno Mars. Alanis Morissette coming up as well. Right now, though, it's Shawn Mendes on Coast.

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What's going on? I'm Becky. 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Keep up to date with everything we have happening. On the way, Tame Impala. Also, Chapel Roan. First, it's Alanis Morissette.

0: 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Happy Tuesday. If buying a home is on your radar, the next couple of weeks could be interesting. According to new Realtor.com data, the best week of the year for home buyers is September 27th through October 3rd. That's because the fall market tends to bring more inventory, less competition, and prices that have come down from their summer peak. Realtor.com estimates prices during that week will be about 3.5% below the seasonal high, potentially saving buyers around $14,000 on a median-priced home. There are also expected to be more homes available, and properties may sit on the market longer, giving buyers more time to shop and negotiate. Of course, the national trend does not necessarily apply to every city, so local market conditions still matter. All right. 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

0: 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The 805's home of Brooke and Jeffrey in the morning.
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0: 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What's up? I'm Becky, calling all bakers. Nestle Toll House has just released something pretty unusual. Buttercream frosting flavored baking morsels. So instead of chocolate chips, you can now throw little pieces of buttercream frosting into your desserts. Now, the new morsels come in 6-ounce bags, which is about 1 cup, and they're gluten-free. All right. So here's the thing. You're not limited to cookies. The company suggests that you use them in things like blondies and raspberry bars, or melting them down as a drizzle for cakes and pretzels. They're already popping up in some stores. The rollout to major grocery retailers is expected to continue over the coming weeks. So if you see this yellow Nestle Toll House bag that looks like frosting in the baking aisle, you might want to grab it, all right? So it's probably going to be a hot commodity. On the way, Glass Animals on Coast.
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3: In studio with Chris Fouquet and Zoya Dixon from the Templeton Tennis Ranch. And Chris, it sounds like you've got something big going on.
4: Yeah, this will be our 8th annual Central Coast Tennis Classic, which is an ITF World Tennis Tour USTA Pro Circuit event for women. This year we've moved up to the top tier of the ITF circuit, which is a $100,000 prize package, and the players are vying for a $100,000.

0: WTA ranking points.
1: Wow, so this is big tournament then, is it?
0: This is a big deal for a small local facility. These players, most of them were just playing at the U.S. Open in New York. They all played Grand Slams. Our top-seeded player is number 84 in the world. She's from Germany. And we have another player who's come in on a wild card who is a former U.S. Open champion and former number 3 in the world.
2: This is a really unique, remarkable experience for tennis on the Central Coast. And kind of tapping into what Chris said earlier about it being just a smaller, more intimate venue, it's really, really cool to see these female athletes crushing on the courts at TTR. 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You've met them, you've talked to them, you've ball crewed for them. It's really, really cool, and I really hope people come out and get to witness it.
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Coming up, Win in Rome. Also, Taylor Swift. Right now, though, it's Beyonce.

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Happy Tuesday. Hope you're having a great week so far. On the way, Ace of Base. Also Lady Gaga, Benson Boone coming up as well. Right now, though, it's Katy Perry on Coast.

0: celebrating its 30th anniversary with a night on the red carpet. 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

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How are you? I'm Becky. Taking a look here at our weather. Tomorrow in Paso, 93 and sunny. 91 Thursday, 88 Friday, 83 on Saturday. San Luis tomorrow, 88. 84 Thursday, 83 Friday, 77 Saturday. And Arroyo Grande tomorrow, 80.

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0: Coast, 104.5. What's up? I'm Becky. Pickle lovers, apparently you've been onto something. Sales of pickle-flavored snacks are hitting record levels, and Gen Z, of course, is leading the charge. According to the latest data, sales of pickle snacks grew about 30% over the past year as food companies continued jumping on the briny trend. We're not just talking about actual pickles anymore. Pickle flavor is showing up in chips, popcorn, pretzels, all kinds of snack foods. The trend has been heavily fueled by social media, where unusual pickle combinations and pickle-flavored products have been taking off. So basically, if you can turn a snack into something sour, salty, and pickle-flavored, there appears to be a market for it, all right? So pickle-flavored popcorn, though, I don't know if that's, you know, like a good idea or just totally disgusting. I don't know. You know, to each their own, I guess. On the way, the weekend on Coast.
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On the way, Bruno Mars. Also, Alex Warren. First, it's the Fugees.

0: 104.5. What's going on? I'm Becky. Okay, if you are starting to stock up for Halloween, there's some new data on what Americans are actually buying. According to DoorDash, Reese's Peanut Butter Cups are once again the number one Halloween candy, holding the top spot for the third year in a row. Hershey's Milk Chocolate, M&M's, and Snickers round out the top five, with Nerds coming in fifth. But there are some interesting trends. Airheads jumped from number 10 to number 7, and Haribo made the top 10 for the first time. And get this, orders for Circus Peanuts, those are up 350%. Even candy corn is up about 30%, and apparently people are buying more raisins too, so Halloween is getting kind of weird this year. On the way, Madonna on Coast 104.5.
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Never forget you. 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

0: 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I'm Becky. Apparently your dog may have a soundtrack and it could say something about you. A new survey looked at more than 1,000 dog owners and analyzed more than 500 Spotify playlists created specifically for dogs. The most popular song on American Dogs playlists is Yellow by Coldplay. Radiohead's Creep and the Cranberries Linger, also near the top. And when it comes to artists, Taylor Swift was number one, appearing on about one out of every six dog playlists. Now, researchers say many dog owners use music for things like calming dogs, keeping them company when they're home alone, or just creating a playlist they can enjoy together. So apparently your dog might not understand your musical taste, but they definitely share one with you. On the way, Casey and JoJo on Coast.
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How are you? I'm Becky. 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Headed your way, The Whispers. Also, Bruno Mars. Right now, though, it's Jimmy.

0: Coast 104.5. What's happening? I'm Becky, taking a look here at our weather. Arroyo Grande tomorrow, 84 and sunny. 82 Thursday, 80 on Friday. Paso tomorrow, 93. 91 Thursday, 88 on Friday. And San Luis tomorrow, 88. 84 Thursday, 83 and sunny on Friday. It's Gaudier.
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0: 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What's going on? I'm Becky. Some pretty fascinating development in heart health involving AI. Researchers have developed an AI tool that can analyze a standard ECG, which is the common test that measures the heart's electrical activity, and looks for subtle signs of heart disease that might otherwise be missed. In a trial involving about 67,000 patients in the U.S., the system detected 81% of heart failure cases and 90% of heart valve disease cases. The idea isn't that AI replaces doctors or that ECG suddenly becomes a definitive diagnosis. Instead, the technology could flag patients who appear to be at higher risk and help them get an echocardiogram or a heart ultrasound more quickly. Researchers say that could potentially lead to earlier diagnosis and treatment. All right. On the way, Dua Lipa on Coast 104.5.
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I will see you back here tomorrow. Have a great rest of your Tuesday. I'm going to leave you today with NXS on Coast. 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

Mariah Carey getting all emo on us on Coast 104.5 with Jay Turner climbing home for a little ride with you. Teddy Swims coming your way, Lady Gaga, even Paula Abdul, one from Taylor Swift, and Stella Lefty, too. But this one's by Justin Timberlake. It's Mirrors on Coast 104.5.

The feel-good favorites are on Coast 104.5. It's Mr. Know-It-All from Teddy Swims. Jake Turner here. I've been accused of that before. Hey, if you went out to the 13th Annual Mac and Cheese Fest on Saturday at Avila Beach Resort, you had a great time, and thank you for going. Thank you to Malahi Ford and Roy Grandy, too, for always stepping up and helping us sponsor it. And

0: Megan's Organic Market for helping present Brass Bash on stage. What a time that was, huh? Blast and Brew coming in with the People's Choice and the Judge's Choice, which is kind of cool. They've got a great chili verde mac and cheese that they're doing. And I believe they're going to be selling it at least in the Pismo Beach store. So probably at all their stores, but Pismo Beach for sure, man. Hey, you know, there's a Blast and Brew right in Atascadero. Hopefully they'll have it at the A-Town location as well. My kids love the game room there, man. It's incredible. All right. Lady Gaga is on the way for you. Also, Paula Abdul, some Taylor Swift, even Benson Boone, Mark Ronson and Bruno Mars and Alanis Morissette next.
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Nice to meet you. It's Miles Smith on Coast 104.5. It's Jay. That's what you'll say when you tune in for Brooke and Jeffrey. I know that's corny and cliche, but, and you don't meet them in person. You're not like in the same room with them, but you feel like you know them after listening to just one show. Jose and Alexis round out the team. Second date updates, phone taps, laser stories, and more. It's so entertaining. I listen in the morning. I can't sit here and lie and say I listen to all of 4 hours, but I don't. But I listen. And you can too, weekdays 5 to 9. And I'm totally hooked on the second date updates. It's so funny. Glad I'm not in that situation, but it's really funny. All right, here's one from Paula Abdul. It's Straight Up on Coast 104.5.

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Stella Lefty in Boston on Coast 104.5. She's a billionaire's daughter from Chicago, singing about a new love in her boyfriend, country singer Vincent Mason. And interestingly enough, he's not from Boston. She just said that it phrases better to say on a train back from Boston than Chicago. On a train back to Chicago. Didn't work. Boston did. So there you have it. And how she's a billionaire's daughter? Well, her dad started Groupon. So plenty of dough in those lefty clan, that's for sure. And she took that to number one in country radio. So we'll see what it does on the pop charts. Cool song though, don't you think? I do. Katy Perry's on the way, Mariah.

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4: At a time when there were no airplanes, this week back in 1888, Mr. and Mrs. D.H. Dolladay Jr., part of the Dolladay family, the first commercial winemakers in the county, left for a three-month trip to New York where the parents of Mrs. Dolladay resided. On September 22, 2001, 11 days after the worst terrorist attack in our nation's history, roughly 150 San Luis Obispo residents and Cal Poly students gathered outside the city government building for a peace walk. Two nights after that, on September 24th, Cal Poly held a public forum titled Contemplating the Option of Peace in front of a crowd trying to make sense of the previous 2 weeks. Cal Poly President Warren Baker published an open letter to the university community condemning discrimination based on ethnicity or religion outright. This week in San Luis Obispo County history has been brought to you by the History Center of San Luis Obispo County. Celebrating our nation's semi-quincentennial all year by taking a look at our local history, this is Executive Director Steve Schmidt. Happy 250th, America.
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It's mystical, magical. Benson Boone, Coast 104.5. I'm not saying he's mystical or magical. The song is. Whitney Houston in there, too. I want to dance with somebody who loves me. It's Jay. Mariah Carey's on the way. Also, Maroon 5, music from Black Eyed Peas, even Gracie Abrams, Miley Cyrus, Taylor Swift, and how about one from Katy Perry? Here's Dark Horse on Coast 104.5.

0: the 805's home of Brooke and Jeffrey in the morning. 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

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Gracie Abrams right around the corner for you. Also, Mary J. Blige, some Real McCoy, and Cranberries, too, plus NKOTB. First, though, Jesse's Girl. It's Rick Springfield on Coast 104.5.

0: Coast 104.5 with Gracie Abrams and Hit the Wall. It's Jay. Hey, when you tune into Brooke and Jeffrey tomorrow morning, stick around after the show because at 9 a.m. you get the 1 hour commercial free workday kickoff. An hour of feel good favorites and it's commercial free. It's presented by our friends at Paradise Plumbing too. So if you need a plumber, you know, whether it's a valve or a new water heating or reverse osmosis, whatever, make it Paradise Plumbing. All right. Sabrina Carpenter is on the way next.
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We heard Someone You Loved from Lewis Capaldi before that. I've got Taylor Swift on the way after another night from Real McCoy on Coast 104.5.

0: Fresh new music from Miley Cyrus on Coast 104.5, Bass Persuades. It's Jay. Taylor Swift in there, too, with Elizabeth Taylor. So Oxford Dictionary every year releases their word of the year, and this year it's rage bait. They define it as online content deliberately designed to elicit anger or outrage by being frustrated, provocative, or offensive. We've all seen it. Some of us have done it. Rage bait is the Oxford Dictionary word of the year. You know where you can find it most easily? Any political post. Especially when they say something that's obviously false and you want to respond and go, nah, that's a lie. Don't fall for the rage bait. Sit tight. I've got an hour of commercial-free feel-good favorites on the way with a nonstop drive and Matchbox 20, Harry Styles, NKOTB. We'll hear from Olivia Dean, even Pharrell, Lady Gaga, Martin Garrix, and Ed Sheeran. And that's just scratching the surface. And Pink will kick it off next.
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We're going commercial free for the next hour on Coast 104.5 with Cranberries and Dreams. We heard Pink before that. Just give me a reason. Bruno Mars is on the way after NKOTB. It's You Got It. The right stuff from New Kids on Coast 104.5.